0: Finian remarks at a show in New Jersey. Now all of Sheeran's supporting acts have quit in solidarity with Macklemore. The House this evening voted 232-147 to kill a Democratic-led effort by retiring Congressman Al Green of Texas to impeach President Trump over U.S. Immigration and Customs Enforcement killings. A number of Democrats either joined Republicans in voting against the measure or voted present, declining to take a position. Wall Street, the Dow fell 200 and make it 328 points today. 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
0: Congressman Thomas Massie today on the House floor introduced 8 articles of impeachment against Defense Secretary Pete Hegseth, the Kentucky Republican accusing Hegseth of illegal military actions in Iran and Venezuela.
2: Every time we try to do something one way, they say we're not going to follow it. And I think the only way to stop this right now is to impeach Peter Hegseth.
0: Massie lost his primary earlier this year and will not be running for re-election on the Republican ticket this November. Federal authorities are revealing more information on the case of a Pennsylvania man arrested for swearing allegiance to ISIS and possibly plotting a terror attack. ABC News Chief Justice Correspondent Pierre Thomas has more.
3: Justice Department prosecutors claim in a court document obtained by ABC News that Jonathan Kramer had previously been in juvenile detention after allegedly plotting a mass casualty attack. The FBI received a disturbing tip. Kramer had allegedly been receiving suspicious packages, and the FBI learned that Kramer was promoting ISIS ideology. On Saturday, Kramer, who is now 21, was observed going to a sporting goods store and meeting an individual in a parking lot and allegedly obtaining a long black duffel bag. The FBI, who was watching Kramer, then confronted him at the hotel, executed search warrants, allegedly discovered the firearm, ammunition, and made the arrest.
0: State health officials in Pennsylvania have reported a 4th measles-related death. The additional death in the state was an 18-year-old who was not vaccinated. I'm Dave Packer, ABC News.
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6: 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Temperatures back into the mid-70s. They're isolated through the night and late again on Wednesday. They're isolated, upper 80s to near 90. Spotty showers and thunderstorms fire up for Wednesday evening and then even more likely for Thursday afternoon. Partly sunny at times Thursday, high upper 80s near 90. This is Precision Weather Meteorologist Phil Spivak for WNZF.
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11: He's here. 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

0: The midterms are almost here, and Republicans could be in deep trouble. Polls show Democrats leading in key races. Tonight, Rob Finnerty on Newsmax reveals the growing threat from the DSA and the radical left. With less than 60 days to go, Finnerty says it's time for the GOP to hit the panic button. The House may go, and control of the Senate is up for grabs. Gas prices, mortgage rates, health care, and out-of-control national debt. Americans are angry. And Newsmax shows you how the progressive left wants total control of Congress. Tallarico, El Sayed, AOC, Bernie Sanders. Finnerty reveals President Trump's secret plan to fight back. Don't miss Finnerty tonight at 8 p.m. Eastern on Newsmax. 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

0: special time. I have my old buddy with us, Bill O'Reilly. Bill, how are you doing?
1: I'm hanging tough there. I'm getting older, but I'm hanging in.
0: You're hanging in. You're getting older. We'll join the club. Me too. It feels it, too, doesn't it?
1: You know, I was going to ask you because we haven't talked in a while. How you feeling? Are you all right?
0: Yeah, I'm good enough. Let me put it that way. Good enough.
1: Yeah.
0: All right.
1: You know, our work ethic, though, other people would be in traction.
0: That's
1: but we
0: true.
1: Go to work.
0: We go to work every day, and we work hard.
1: Right, we go to work.
0: Yeah. No, that's right. But you know what? You have this podcast, and you've turned this into a real thing. And you were one of the earliest ones to really turn it into a real thing. You've got a lot of people who watch your podcast. It doesn't have to be the biggest podcast to be very influential, but it's a really good podcast. It's really substantive, and you can tell you really think about your subject and work on it before you do it. Tell us a little bit about that before we delve into the book here.
1: Okay, so when I left Fox News, I had offers to go to do linear television, some good ones. But I had had enough of working for corporations. Mm-hmm. And I just said to myself, look, if I'm going to continue doing what I do, which is news analysis, I'm going to have to run my own show. So what we did was we set up an apparatus. 60 people worked for me, 60.
0: Wow.
1: And the apparatus was we operate the way you would operate any kind of cable or network news program, with the exception of we are all news analysis. We don't break news. We don't do that. And then it's me, and people knew me. Some like me, some hate me. Same thing with you. We're in the same category. But we speak our minds. And Americans, I always knew, respect that. As long as it's done responsibly, without malice or exploitation. So that's what we decided to do. And then YouTube hit. YouTube was the explosion that hurtled me around the world. And I just got out of the U.S. Open on Sunday, the tennis match. I was invited by Saudi Arabian interests to go to that. I was invited to Beijing, which I also went to on my own dime. I don't think these people pay anything. All right. By the Politburo that watches me on YouTube. The Saudis watch me on YouTube. And they know I know what I'm talking about.
0: Mm-hmm.
1: And that I do have some access to President Trump. And so they want to get the latest. So the YouTube thing has really put us over the top financially and as far as influence is concerned.
0: Mm-hmm. Now, this is a very interesting book you wrote here, Confronting America, What Has to Change. So you take a real look at what's going on in the country, really every corner of the culture. And you decide, look, we have issues, and we need to address them and confront them, and we can do it if we address them and confront them, right?
1: Yeah, it's eyewitness history. So I've been to 90 countries. I've covered 4 wars. I've been out there. I know how it all works. And what drives me crazy, and you know, I listen to your radio program, what drives you crazy is that we understand what the problem is. It's not hard to understand the problem. But we don't have crusaders who are trying to solve the problem.
0: Mm-hmm.
1: Instead, we have ideology. We have movements. So this coming November, when we go to the poll, we're not voting for people. We're voting for a movement. Not a person. So if you live in Texas and you don't like the Republican candidate, I don't like him. But running against him
0: mm-hmm.
1: is a nut,
0: mm-hmm.
1: all right, who wants to push the country into a place of destruction. Okay? So that's my choice. It's Paxson against a guy who wants to destroy the country. So what am I supposed to do? You know, you got to see the bigger picture. So confronting America is, here's the problem, here's how you fix it. And in some cases, here's why they won't fix it. A lot of money involved with that analysis, okay? And I wrote it from a very personal point of view. I tell you the stories, name the names. We don't use anonymous sources here, Libby, and you know that. I got Paul McCartney shooting down stuff. I got everybody in the world. Okay? Their names are in there. And if they don't like it, I'm sorry. Fix the problem. And then I'll be your friend. But don't be giving me, I can't. I don't want I can't people. I want people who are going to make the country better.
0: This is a very different book than you've written in your other books and so forth and so on. And you are very, anybody who knows you, listens to you, watches you, or reads your books knows you are straightforward, a straight shooter. And the book is filled with examples of this. So let's go through some of this. You have here number four, are you a patriot? What do you mean by that?
1: Do you love your country? Do you have emotion invested in the welfare of your country? Do you respect your country? All of those things are necessary for you to be a patriot. And, you know, I wrote the book because who knows how much longer we have, right?
0: Yeah.
1: And I figured I got all of this experience. I mean, you, me, I'm sorry I have to. I hope I'm not violating confidence, but you and I had dinner with Trump, along with Hannity and a couple of guys. All right, Geraldo was actually there, but they wouldn't let Geraldo have any food. But we had dinner, okay, in the residence, and it was a lot of laughs. It was jocular, even though we don't simpatico. We have our own views, but we all have one thing in common. We all love our country. And so don't give me 4th of July 250 and then go out and say, I'm voting for Al Saeed, who hates the country. Don't give me that.
0: We're just getting into this book. I really want to get into it. It's a great book. Folks, I want you to grab a copy. By Bill O'Reilly, Confronting America, What Has to Change. I'm telling you, you're going to love this book. It is pure Bill O'Reilly, which is very, very intriguing. We'll be right back.
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9: ABC News, I'm Dave Packer. AI is making strange bedfellows.
10: As major AI labs now push to slow down development in light of potential dangers, former Trump administration strategist Steve Bannon says of those companies,
11: the people don't trust them, and that trust is not going up.
10: A rare ideological ally, Vermont Senator Bernie Sanders, who says lawmakers must step in.
12: The public has had virtually no input into the AI revolution that is transforming the world.
10: Mike Dubusky, ABC News.
9: President Trump lashed out on social media at the Supreme Court today for blocking his attempt to overhaul mail-in ballots ahead of the midterm election, saying the Supreme Court let our country down. Macklemore was yanked from Ed Sheeran's tour after saying this at a show in New Jersey.
13: I said, free Palestine.
9: Now all of Sheeran's supporting acts have quit in solidarity with Macklemore. This is ABC News.
14: 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A few showers and thunderstorms around through the night. They'll diminish by morning. We're into some sunshine, but a gusty breeze into Wednesday. Morning low into the mid-70s, a high close to 90. Scattered showers and storms again on Thursday, partly sunny near 90. This is Precision Weather Meteorologist Phil Spivak for WNZF.
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4: 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Temperatures back into the mid-70s. They're isolated through the night and late again on Wednesday. They're isolated, upper 80s to near 90. Spotty showers and thunderstorms fire up for Wednesday evening and then even more likely for Thursday afternoon. Partly sunny at times Thursday, high upper 80s near 90. This is Precision Weather meteorologist Phil Spivak for WNZF.
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0: Here's something that keeps a lot of parents up at night. Kids are growing up with more access to information than ever before in history. But most of the content is calculated to keep them distracted, make them mad, and keep them scrolling, not help them think for themselves. WorldWatch exists to be the antidote to the algorithms. 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And I love that WorldWatch doesn't talk at kids. It gives families something to talk about. 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
4: ABC News, I'm Dave Packer. Independent Senator Bernie Sanders and former Trump administration strategist Steve Bannon seem to agree on at least one thing: the dangers of AI and the need for oversight. Bannon in Washington today on AI developers.
5: People don't trust them. The people don't trust them, and that trust is not going up.
4: Sanders says if AI surpasses human intelligence,
6: this technology will escape human control with potentially catastrophic consequences.
4: President Trump calls AI concerns a hoax. The president blasting the Supreme Court after they rejected his plan to restrict mail-in voting ahead of the midterms. The president took to social media saying, quote, "The Supreme Court has really let our country down." Multiple performers dropped out of singer Ed Sheeran's U.S. concert tour today. It comes after Macklemore was removed as the opening act over remarks he made in support of Palestinians. This is ABC News.
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7: 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A few showers and thunderstorms around through the night. They'll diminish by morning. We're into some sunshine, but a gusty breeze into Wednesday. Morning low into the mid-70s, a high close to 90. Scattered showers and storms again on Thursday, partly sunny near 90. This is Precision Weather meteorologist Phil Spivak for WNZF.

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3: From ABC News, I'm Dave Packer. A rare moment of agreement between independent Senator Bernie Sanders and former Trump administration strategist Steve Bannon. They were both in Washington today at a pro-human rally talking about the dangers of artificial intelligence and the need for regulation. Sanders.
4: The speed and scope of AI development in just the last 4 years has been almost beyond human comprehension.
3: Bannon says first things need to slow down.
5: Once you have time, then you can start the hard work of what is actually the regulatory apparatus. What is a regulatory apparatus that does not choke down the creativity, the drive, the urgency?
3: But at the White House, Attorney General Todd Blanch brushed aside concerns.
6: He essentially implied that it was Democrats trying to drum up all of this controversy over AI so close to the midterm elections. He says that Democrats have had a while to talk about this. Why are they suddenly talking about it now? But of course, this comes as we've been hearing so many leaders in that industry sound the alarm, and Democrats and Republicans, might I add, are certainly responding to that over on Capitol Hill.
3: ABC's Rachel Scott in the Rose Garden. The Kennedy Center shut its doors today after a judge reaffirmed an act of Congress is the only way to add President Trump's name to the building. ABC Chief Washington Correspondent Jonathan Carl.
7: Trump's board claimed that the Kennedy Center would go bankrupt if Trump can't put his name on the building to boost fundraising. But the judge pointed out that Congress just gave the center $250 million, and the financial problems only came after Trump tried to change the name, causing artists to cancel and ticket sales to plummet.
3: In a surprise move this afternoon, Congressman Thomas Massie introduced 8 articles of impeachment against Defense Secretary Pete Hegseth, accusing Hegseth of waging an illegal war with Iran and illegal capture of a foreign leader, Venezuela's Nicolas Maduro. You're listening to ABC News.
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9: The team's looking good this season.
10: I think so. Man, I miss playing football. Ever since I turned 40, I just can't find that fire I used to have.
9: Think it could be lower testosterone?
10: What do you mean?
9: I was feeling the same way.

0: Menzies.
1: Los Angeles District Attorney Nathan Hochman announced today that his team will not seek the death penalty against Nick Reiner, who's facing multiple charges in the deaths of his parents, Rob and Michelle Reiner. Hochman before explained the prosecution position to the court in today's pretrial hearing.
2: The district attorney's office will not be seeking the death penalty in this case. That means that the maximum sentence that Mr. Reiner will be looking at is life without the possibility of parole.
1: A Washington State teen is now facing multiple charges, including first-degree manslaughter and arson, after authorities say he sparked a massive wildfire by launching fireworks from the back of a moving truck. ABC's Melissa Adan has that.
3: Police say 18-year-old Michael Yakimov launching Roman candle-style fireworks shortly after midnight on July 4th, blasting more than 200 of them into the sky. Moments later, officials say a fire erupted in the bone-dry brush, fueling a wall of flames that became the Chelan Hills Fire, killing a 69-year-old man. That fire also injuring six firefighters and destroying $6 million worth of property.
1: The Senate today in a 74-24 vote advanced the Protect College Sports Act. The bipartisan bill would establish a federal framework for athlete compensation and provide new protections for student athletes, including caps on agent endorsement fees, as well as scholarship and health benefits. I'm Dave Packer, ABC News.
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3: 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Temperatures back into the mid-70s. They're isolated through the night and late again on Wednesday. They're isolated, upper 80s to near 90. Spotty showers and thunderstorms fire up for Wednesday evening and then even more likely for Thursday afternoon. Partly sunny at times Thursday, high upper 80s near 90. This is Precision Weather Meteorologist Phil Spivak for WNZF.
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0: Hey guys, Dave Ramsey here. You've heard me talking in your ear for years on your drive to work, around the house, wherever you listen, but there's something different about actually getting together. So we created the Live Like No One Else Cruise. 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And we're not just showing up and doing speeches. We're on board vacationing with you all week. 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And what makes this thing so much fun for me, it's one heck of a week. We set sail March 14th through the 21st, 2027. 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
3: ABC News, I'm Dave Packer. The Kennedy Center shut its doors today after a judge reaffirmed an act of Congress as the only way to add President Trump's name to the building. ABC's Jonathan Carl.
4: Trump's board claimed that the Kennedy Center would go bankrupt if Trump can't put his name on the building to boost fundraising. But the judge pointed out that Congress just gave the center $250 million, and the financial problems only came after Trump tried to change the name, causing artists to cancel and ticket sales to plummet.
3: The surprise move this afternoon, Congressman Thomas Massie introduced 8 articles of impeachment against Defense Secretary Pete Hegseth, accusing Hegseth of waging an illegal war with Iran and illegal capture of a foreign leader, Venezuela's Nicolas Maduro. All supporting artists dropping out of Ed Sheeran's U.S. tour after rapper Macklemore was removed as the opening act over remarks he made in support of Palestinians during earlier shows. This is ABC News.
5: Elena had another asthma attack. 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
9: 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A few showers and thunderstorms around through the night. They'll diminish by morning. We're into some sunshine, but a gusty breeze into Wednesday. Morning low into the mid-70s, a high close to 90. Scattered showers and storms again on Thursday, partly sunny near 90. This is Precision Weather meteorologist Phil Spivak for WNZF.

0: documents that lawmakers believe are pertinent to the panel's inquiry into convicted sex offender Jeffrey Epstein. Black's lawyers called the move a, quote, complete abomination, and accused the committee of abusing its power. The contempt resolution now heads to the House floor for a vote as early as this week. Peter Harlamus, ABC News.
1: The Justice Department today announced charges against a group they say worked with Russia's intelligence services to conduct terrorist attacks and murder-for-hire plots around the world. An indictment unsealed by federal prosecutors says the individuals coordinated terror attacks against military and civilian infrastructure in European countries supporting Ukraine. To Wall Street, the Dow falling 328 points today. Dave Packer, ABC News.
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2: 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Temperatures back into the mid-70s. They're isolated through the night and late again on Wednesday. They're isolated, upper 80s to near 90. Spotty showers and thunderstorms fire up for Wednesday evening and then even more likely for Thursday afternoon. Partly sunny at times Thursday, high upper 80s near 90. This is Precision Weather Meteorologist Phil Spivak for WNZF.
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0: isolated, upper 80s to near 90. Spotty showers and thunderstorms fire up for Wednesday evening, and then even more likely for Thursday afternoon, partly sunny at times Thursday, high upper 80s near 90. This is Precision Weather meteorologist Phil Spivak for WNZF.
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9: 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A few showers and thunderstorms around through the night. They'll diminish by morning. We're into some sunshine, but a gusty breeze into Wednesday. Morning low into the mid-70s, a high close to 90. Scattered showers and storms again on Thursday, partly sunny near 90. This is Precision Weather Meteorologist Phil Spivak for WNZF.
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12: Just heads up, there's a helicopter down over there.
11: ATC.net capturing responders after a news helicopter crashed, killing at least three people near the scene of an earlier fatal bus crash in Los Angeles. More than 50 firefighters responding. There had been a swarm of TV news helicopters over the scene of the bus accident. A federal judge reaffirmed Tuesday the only way President Trump's name can be added to the Kennedy Center is an act of Congress. A short time later, the board overseeing the famed performing arts institution voted to shut down for renovations. Then President Trump dropped the hammer and put a halt to the reno. ABC's Jonathan Curl.
13: Democratic Congresswoman Joyce Beatty, a non-voting member of the board, said every decision about the Kennedy Center's future was tied to naming it after Trump.
14: Every time there's an issue that comes up, it has been connected. We will consider or do this, but or unless it has Donald Trump's name on the building.
13: President himself declared the closing will take place immediately, adding that if the courts don't allow his name to go up, the reconstruction and the renovation of the Kennedy Center will not take place.
11: In a surprise move Tuesday afternoon, Congressman Thomas Massie introduced articles of impeachment against Defense Secretary Pete Hegseth. Massie says the element of surprise was part of his plan.
15: Well, frankly, I was concerned that Mike Johnson would end Congress again, like shorten even our already truncated work period if he found out I was doing this. So I shared the idea with nobody.
11: The Kentucky Republican spoke for over an hour on the House floor, accusing Hegseth of waging an illegal war with Iran since congressional approval was not granted, ignoring the 60-day resolution, and for the illegal capture of a foreign leader, Venezuela's Nicolas Maduro. Pennsylvania reporting a fourth measles-related death. State officials saying an unvaccinated 18-year-old died from complications associated with the disease. You're listening to ABC News.
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11: Senator Mitch McConnell returned to Capitol Hill Monday following several weeks of recovery from his fall at his Washington, D.C. home back in June. A lack of information during the 84-year-old Kentucky Republican's absence led to speculation about his condition. Lexington, Kentucky resident Eli Reed.
18: I thought he died. Man, I don't even know if there was. I thought there was a cover-up, because I thought it was kind of weird, wasn't it not? They were, like, posting, like, all these weird pictures, and they weren't saying anything, and now he's just here? Like, where did he go?
11: Fed up with filling up, it's not just our cars and trucks we have to worry about.
19: Crude awakening for oil heat customers. Expect sticker shock when the first autumn bill arrives. A longtime energy analyst tells ABC News we'll be paying well over $2 a gallon above last year to fuel the furnace. Diesel futures hit a record on Tuesday, and diesel at the pump is also the highest ever. AAA putting it at $6.28 a gallon. $2.50 over last year. Truckers say every dollar more adds $400 to a tank. Wayne Cabot, ABC News.
11: The nation's five biggest sports leagues, the NFL, MLB, MLS, NBA, and the NHL, joined with their respective players' unions in a letter to gaming regulators in 35 states and the District of Columbia, asking for a crackdown on betting-related harassment of athletes, coaches, and families, saying that threats to an athlete or their family members is unacceptable. Dave Packer, ABC News.
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9: 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A few showers and thunderstorms around through the night.

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8: 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Showers diminish overnight. Temperatures back into the mid-70s. They're isolated through the night and late again on Wednesday. They're isolated, upper 80s to near 90. Spotty showers and thunderstorms fire up for Wednesday evening and then even more likely for Thursday afternoon. Partly sunny at times Thursday, high upper 80s near 90. This is Precision Weather meteorologist Phil Spivak for WNZF.
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10: From ABC News, I'm Dave Packer. Ed Sheeran's concert tour is in chaos. All supporting acts dropping out in protest. This after rapper Macklemore was removed as the opening act because of his remarks made in support of Palestinians earlier this month.
11: I said free
12: Macklemore
11: Palestine.
12: Then performing a song he wrote about the pro-Palestinian protests on college campuses. After the concerts, the Israeli American Council circulating a petition saying his message relied on selective imagery and biased messaging. Macklemore alleging Patriots owner Robert Kraft, who owns Gillette Stadium, gave Sheeran an ultimatum and other stadiums followed.
10: The Kennedy Center shut its doors after a judge reaffirmed an act of Congress is the only way to add President Trump's name to the building. ABC's Jonathan Carl.
13: Trump's board claimed that the Kennedy Center would go bankrupt if Trump can't put his name on the building to boost fundraising. But the judge pointed out that Congress just gave the center $250 million, and the financial problems only came after Trump tried to change the name, causing artists to cancel and ticket sales to plummet.
10: Artificial intelligence creating an unlikely political alliance with Bernie Sanders and Steve Bannon joining forces Tuesday to demand more human control over AI. This was Sanders.
14: If AI surpasses human intelligence, as many scientists believe could happen, this technology will escape human control with potentially catastrophic consequences.
10: Brace yourself this winter if you heat with oil.
15: Families that use oil to heat their homes could see a more than 30% increase in their bills this fall as war with Iran continues to drive up prices. Those using electricity for heat could pay 9% more. Nationwide, gas is now averaging $4.29 a gallon and diesel $6.19. If you're keeping track, that's up 32 cents in just the last week.
10: That's ABC's Hannah Battaglia. You're listening to ABC News.
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17: The Department of Justice Tuesday announced indictments for several members of Russian intelligence who they say orchestrated an alleged murder-for-hire plot right here in the U.S. ABC News Chief Justice Correspondent Pierre Thomas has that.
18: According to a new indictment, this summer, a member of Russian intelligence recruited a Venezuelan citizen living in the U.S. to surveil and murder a prominent Russian dissident living in Washington. At one point, allegedly offering the recruit $40,000 to eliminate the target.
17: As prediction markets grow in popularity, one state is warning election officials not to make election-related wagers.
19: The guidance from the Georgia Secretary of State's office reminds all election workers that they are not allowed to place bets on anything connected to elections, including the outcome of a race. Secretary of State Brad Raffensperger believes the concept is simple.
20: Just like sports figures aren't supposed to be betting on their games, we don't believe that election officials should be making predictions about any election contest.
19: Raffensperger says he doesn't want anything to potentially impact the trust and confidence that voters have in the state's elections. Jonathan O'Brien, ABC News, Atlanta.
17: In western Yemen, the conflict widening. Iran-backed Houthi forces claiming new territory, threatening critical shipping lanes in the Red Sea. And the House voted 232-147 on Tuesday evening to kill a Democrat-led effort by retiring Congressman Al Green of Texas to impeach President Trump over U.S. immigration and customs killings. This is ABC News.
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21: 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A few showers and thunderstorms around through the night. They'll diminish by morning. We're into some sunshine, but a gusty breeze into Wednesday. Morning low into the mid-70s, a high close to 90. Scattered showers and storms again on Thursday, partly sunny near 90. This is Precision Weather Meteorologist Phil Spivak for WNZF.
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9: 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Showers diminish overnight, temperatures back into the mid-70s. They're isolated through the night and late again on Wednesday. They're isolated, upper 80s to near 90. Spotty showers and thunderstorms fire up for Wednesday evening, and then even more likely for Thursday afternoon. Partly sunny at times Thursday, high upper 80s near 90. This is Precision Weather Meteorologist Phil Spivak for WNZF.
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12: Just a heads up, there's a helicopter down over there.
11: ATC.net capturing responders after a news helicopter crashed, killing at least three people near the scene of an earlier fatal bus crash in Los Angeles. More than 50 firefighters responding. There had been a swarm of TV news helicopters over the scene of the bus accident. A federal judge reaffirmed Tuesday the only way President Trump's name can be added to the Kennedy Center is an act of Congress. A short time later, the board overseeing the famed performing arts institution voted to shut down for renovations. Then President Trump dropped the hammer and put a halt to the reno. ABC's Jonathan Curl.
13: Democratic Congresswoman Joyce Beatty, a non-voting member of the board, said every decision about the Kennedy Center's future was tied to naming it after Trump.
14: Every time there's an issue that comes up, it has been connected. We will consider or do this, but or unless it has Donald Trump's name on the building.
13: The president himself declared the closing will take place immediately, adding that if the courts don't allow his name to go up, the reconstruction and the renovation of the Kennedy Center will not take place.
11: In a surprise move Tuesday afternoon, Congressman Thomas Massie introduced articles of impeachment against Defense Secretary Pete Hegseth. Massie says the element of surprise was part of his plan.
15: Well, frankly, I was concerned that Mike Johnson would end Congress again, like shorten even our already truncated work period if he found out I was doing this. So I shared the idea with nobody.
11: The Kentucky Republican spoke for over an hour on the House floor, accusing Hegseth of waging an illegal war with Iran since congressional approval was not granted, ignoring the 60-day resolution, and for the illegal capture of a foreign leader, Venezuela's Nicolas Maduro. Pennsylvania reporting a fourth measles-related death. State officials saying an unvaccinated 18-year-old died from complications associated with the disease. 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
11: Senator Mitch McConnell returned to Capitol Hill Monday following several weeks of recovery from his fall at his Washington, D.C. home back in June. A lack of information during the 84-year-old Kentucky Republican's absence led to speculation about his condition. Lexington, Kentucky resident Eli Reed.
18: I thought he died. Man, I don't even know if there was. I mean, yeah, I guess I will say I thought there was a cover-up, because I thought it was kind of weird, wasn't it not? They were, like, posting, like, all these weird pictures, and they weren't saying anything, and now he's just here? Like, where did he go?
11: Fed up with filling up, it's not just our cars and trucks we have to worry about.
19: Crude awakening for oil heat customers. Expect sticker shock when the first autumn bill arrives. A longtime energy analyst tells ABC News we'll be paying well over $2 a gallon above last year to fuel the furnace. Diesel futures hit a record on Tuesday, and diesel at the pump is also the highest ever. AAA putting it at $6.28 a gallon. $2.50 over last year. Truckers say every dollar more adds $400 to a tank. Wayne Cabot, ABC News.
11: The nation's five biggest sports leagues, the NFL, MLB, MLS, NBA, and the NHL, joined with their respective players' unions in a letter to gaming regulators in 35 states and the District of Columbia, asking for a crackdown on betting-related harassment of athletes, coaches, and families, saying that threats to an athlete or their family members is unacceptable. Dave Packer, ABC News.
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9: 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A few showers and thunderstorms around through the night. They'll diminish by morning. We're into some sunshine, but a gusty breeze into Wednesday. Morning low into the mid-70s, a high close to 90. Scattered showers and storms again on Thursday, partly sunny near 90. This is Precision Weather Meteorologist Phil Spivak for WNZF.
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11: 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Showers diminish overnight. Temperatures back into the mid-70s. They're isolated through the night and late again on Wednesday. They're isolated, upper 80s to near 90. Spotty showers and thunderstorms fire up for Wednesday evening and then even more likely for Thursday afternoon. Partly sunny at times Thursday. High upper 80s near 90. This is Precision Weather Meteorologist Phil Spivak for WNZF.
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13: From ABC News, I'm Sherry Preston. Two deadly accidents connected in Los Angeles. The first, a crash involving a bus. Then, soon after, a helicopter slamming into the ground. Details from ABC's Sophie Flay.
14: The chopper going down between two commercial buildings. Dozens of firefighters descending on the area. The chopper already engulfed in flames. First responders trying to clear the chaotic scene. Then, an explosion goes off. It turns out that helicopter was a local TV news chopper covering where an SUV had slammed into a bus, killing two people. KNBC-TV then confirming it was their chopper that went down.
13: At least three people in the crash of the helicopter were killed. Two oil tankers heading for the U.S. apparently hit by cyber attacks, and now the FBI is on the case. Investigators from both the FBI and the Coast Guard have boarded the tankers. Oil prices this morning still around $107 a barrel for crude. The House late Tuesday again approving a resolution to scale back the president's powers in the war with Iran. The war also leading to new articles of impeachment.
15: Every time we try to do something one way, they say we're not going to follow it. And I think the only way to stop this right now is to impeach Peter Hegseth.
13: Brought by outgoing Republican Kentucky Congressman Thomas Massie. The Kennedy Center now shutting down. The board there voting to close the main building at the Performing Arts Center to allow for renovations that could take years. But as we hear from ABC Stephen Portnoy, even that work is now in question.
16: It's not just about closing the center and renovating it. It's about how they're going to honor President Trump as they do it. And what they've said in court documents and what administration officials have said out loud is that this idea of honoring the president is so personally important to him that if it isn't undertaken, the work can't go forward.
13: And the Fed wraps up its two-day meeting today, widely expected to raise interest rates. You're listening to ABC News.
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13: More acts are leaving singer Ed Sheeran's world tour after rapper Macklemore was dropped after shouting Free Palestine during a performance. ABC's Whit Johnson.
0: Popular acts including Phineas, Lucas Graham, and Aaron Rowe, as well as the entire traveling band, are all dropping out of this tour. It's now unclear what will happen at Sheeran's next concert this Saturday in Philadelphia.
13: And New England Patriots owner Robert Kraft was the one who began leading the charge. He banned Macklemore from Gillette Stadium. After some doomsday predictions about runaway AI and calls for the slowing of development, there's a new disagreement about exactly what to do next. ABC's Karen Waugh.
18: Anthropic's Dario Amodé, NVIDIA's Jensen Huang, and OpenAI's Sam Altman speaking at a tech conference days after Amodé called on the industry to hit the brakes out of concern that AI poses a looming existential threat to humanity.
19: Let's invest more in safety.
18: The CEO of the most valuable company on Earth, whose chips power the industry, saying this.
20: We don't need any new laws. We don't need any new regulations.
18: Huang rejecting the idea that speed and safety are a trade-off.
13: Prosecutors in California say they will not seek the death penalty for Nick Reiner, accused of murdering his parents, filmmaker Rob Reiner, and his photographer wife Michelle. An 18-year-old in Washington State facing manslaughter and arson charges after cops say he started the deadly July wildfire by shooting fireworks from the back of a moving pickup. Sherry Preston, ABC News.
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23: 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Lots of sun with isolated showers and thunderstorms, middle to upper 80s this afternoon. Spotty showers and storms, mid-70s tonight. Sunny with spotty showers and thunderstorms, middle 80s tomorrow. Isolated showers or thunderstorms, middle to upper 80s Friday. I'm Precision Weather Meteorologist Russ Murley on WNZF.
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1: It will leave the lights on, Uncle Ted. On this Ted Steve morning, so what do you mean? What do you mean? What are you getting at there? And so Chris Horner, and I say this because, you know, who the hell am I? I'm just a guy who listens to people and gathers along, you know, as Dr. Clark calls it, pattern recognition. You just collect things and you wait for the discordance. And it's interesting, Dr. Clark took us all the way back to the population bomb, because much of our climate alarmism is still being driven by the devotees of Paul Ehrlich, like, you know, folks who survived Jonestown, they should survive that too. But for those, you know, it's like somebody who survived Jonestown still going out there trying to preach the gospel of Jim Jones. The population bomb said there's just finite resources and we can't make more and we're all going to die because we're just making excess consumers. I think some of the World Economic Forum geniuses call them excess eaters. But all we do is we get up, we push paper around and we eat. And we consume and then we throw out half our food because we buy more than we should, especially Americans. And I'm not saying there aren't some things to that, but government incursion into these kind of things has never worked out. As a matter of fact, it's generally the first step towards Marxism. Vaclav Klaus has a wonderful book called Blue Planet in Green Shackles. He had survived the Soviet occupation, Czechoslovakia, brotherly Czechoslovakia. And then upon its release from behind the Iron Curtain, saw the Green Agenda people descend and said, hold it, this is the same stuff the communists did to us. It's a wonderful book. Of course, poll says that 30% of Americans don't have a disfavorable view of socialism, so we might be in trouble. Unless you get more people to listen to this program or share my podcasts at Spotify or iTunes or, you know, you choose iHeart, you know, all the distribution, all the cool kids clubs. But share it, because the more people that get it, the more people will get it. So yesterday I reposted one of those folks I listen to for this kind of stuff is Chris Horner. Chris Horner was first introduced to me, oh gosh, almost 20 years ago. And I had no idea he lived in my hometown. He's a great author of books like Climate, so at that point it was Politically Incorrect Guide to Global Warming, and I believe Power Grab had come out. Red Hot Lies was another one that came along the way. Now, with a group called the Government Accountability and Oversight, govoversight.org is where you find his current work. But Chris reposted a piece. It's a post of a post of a post. And I don't care. The left does it too. Linnea Lukin posted a link to Climate Depot, Mark Morano's great work as well, in the debunking of this population control ethic of Paul Ehrlich's disciples. Linnea Lukin reposts a piece by Jordan Schnachtel, who writes, Jordan does, two of the reporters on Byline at Time Magazine are funded by the Tarbell Center, an AI doomer organization controlled by Kamala Harris mega donor Dustin Moskowitz. Tarbell gives journalists large grants to insert AI doomer stories into prominent outlets. Time Magazine did not disclose this affiliation. I think Andrew Curran was one of the reporters. Lukin then adds, the reason Time and others are running the same play against AI that they did for climate change is because it worked extremely well and made a bunch of money for the, quote, right people. Recall this exact mechanism exists for climate alarmism, not for sober analysis or moderation, but frantic catastrophizing. And as somebody who invents new words all the time, if I have a concept in my head and I can't find in my lexicon a word that fits it, I'll often make one up that seems to fit what I'm looking for. And I love the phrase catastrophizing, because that's what they've done. We're all going to die. The coastlines are all going to be gone. Kansas is going to be seafront property. We're still seeing movies about it. And what was the one about the new one with Tom Cruise? Digger. There's a new movie. Tom Cruise decided he had so much fun playing the movie company head in Tropic Thunder that he's decided to do it again. And this movie is called Digger. He wears a lot of prosthetics to look like an old oil well baron who has cracked the polar ice cap and is about to kill billions of people with the ensuing tsunami. So they're still doing it, the catastrophizing of climate. And part of it is because the surety industry wants us to be catastrophized. Because the surety industry wants you to believe that they will be there when the catastrophe strikes, and then they're not. And conveniently, because the government needs the insurance industry telling you that, lest we start asking the government to do it, the government won't ever go after the insurance industry for abandoning those who had been convinced. And there's always something on page 84. My son's girlfriend got a call from her health insurance and said, hey, we need to do an in-home visit once a year with you. And she said, what the hell is that about? I said, not to sound like one of those people, but that's so they can come and look around your house. She said, why? I said, because then they can start a dossier on your lifestyle. If they come in and they see a 144 count case of Snickers bars, they're going to write that down. It'll be collecting data so that they can say no. This is why the COVID vaccines became so important. Not because the COVID vaccines helped anyone or were safe and effective, but so the health insurance company could say, hey, we're not paying for that COVID treatment you needed at the hospital because you didn't have your 16th booster shot as prescribed by the blah, blah, blah. It's all so that you fail at some proviso. The filmmakers of the original Charlie and the Chocolate Factory had it perfect. You lose! You stole fizzy lifting drinks! In the contract and all of that. So that's why they catastrophize, so that they can put it on their actuarial table and then determine what, you will have fixed, made whole, when the things that you have grown so fragile in your life are challenged or changed or somehow rent asunder. And I know that many of you, as a matter of fact, one of Donald Trump's favorite pollsters is out there saying Republicans should watch out for programs like this. Expect to hear fewer and fewer office-seeking Republicans on this program because I'm not pitching this AI alarmism any more than I pitched the climate alarmism. So we're just going to have to take them on their own words because they're not going to tell you and me.
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0: listen to our friends at KFAR and gotta play Fredbear. Apparently, they're less than 10 clicks or so from Fredbear's stomping grounds. But in any events, I appreciate you guys out there doing what you do. So here it goes. You cut an unusual path, and you're going to get people who are like, but I heard this other guy, but the girl said, and that's fine. Take my analysis, take Chris Horner's analysis of climate change, take the word climate change out, insert AI, and tell me you're not seeing the same thing. Tell me that this guy, Modi, is that the guy from Anthropic? Let's just call him Claude. The CEO of Anthropic, who we will refer to as Claude, is doing the same thing Ken Lay did in the glory days of climate catastrophizing. I love that word. And so he's out there over the weekend saying, oh, you guys better do something about this AI. It's out of control. Meaning, punish me. Oh, won't you please punish me? And you'll say, well, that seems kind of self-defeating. No, it isn't. See, that's what these guys like Ken Lay and these folks, the more they get the government to intercede into their industry, the more they profit, because more than likely they will be the ones left standing, because they will be the ones who have already contributed to a politician's campaign. See your local electric utility and how much money they give to both Democrats and Republicans. Happens all the time. And there is no government intercession that's going to protect you from bad actors. Because just like in the ecology, remember, are you old enough to remember when this stuff was called the ecology? The ecosystem? It wasn't just climate. We had an ecosystem. It was like things did things with other things. Ecologically speaking, there were bad actors. Some of it was because we didn't know. Some of it was once we learned, we didn't care or didn't want to pay to change. I used to live in Buffalo. I was in Buffalo when they reopened Love Canal. I think it wasn't Altria. Altria is what we called Philip Morris after cigarettes. But it was like Garden Estates or something like that. The Superfund site was finally finished and they were able to build house. I'll give you 50 cents for this house and then I'll take the other 500 grand and put it into my medical care bills just in case. But that was a site. If you go along the Niagara River heading towards Niagara Falls, slowly I turn. But if you're going down the Niagara River towards Niagara Falls, there's all these old facilities, these old manufacturing facilities, because they used to be able to get electricity very inexpensively because it was coming right from Niagara Falls. It was like going right to the farm stand instead of waiting for the tomatoes to make their way to Publix. And then the electric commissions came and said, that's not fair. They took electricity away from the electric companies and made it a government function. And then all these manufacturing facilities were like, well, what the hell are we doing out here in the butt end of New York State on a river with no highway to take our stuff anywhere? No train line. Dumb place for a factory unless you're getting cheap electricity. And once they weren't, so they started closing. And the first one to be redeveloped was Carborundum's site, and it became known in history as Love Canal. Adding phrases like Superfund account and Al Gore to our lexicon for it. So there are going to be bad actors. There are going to be bad actors in artificial intelligence as well. This guy Claude may be one of them. K Ken Lay certainly was one of them, profiteering. So what do? You do what we did with Ken Lay. You punish them thoroughly and publicly for their bad behavior. You don't go and create ridiculous laws. And with that, I segue. Not enough O's and smooth for me this morning. As an example of what happens when the government tries to do something it can't do anything about, witness Mark Warner and Tim Kaine. This is moderately personal to me because they are the U.S. senators from Virginia. Rather than worrying about things like making sure Social Security is solvent or even that our colleges don't spend all their money on quarterbacks, they introduced a bill that fixes something that didn't need fixing. They introduced the DCA Air Safety Act. The DCA is the initials for Reagan International Airport. And what Kaine and Warner did was introduce a bill that will make flying in and out of this airport more expensive because they're going to create a government cap on how many flights will be allowed in each hour. And I went and I checked. I checked the NTSB's report on the airliner crash, 67 people dead, including soldiers and passengers on a commercial airliner. And I checked. I went through the whole NTSB report looking for the section of that report that said the volume of air traffic coming into Reagan Airport was one of the causational factors. You know what I couldn't find in there? The volume of air traffic was a cause for the midair collision. So here come Mark Warner and Tim Kaine writing a law that will make flying in and out of the Washington, D.C. area more expensive. Remember, they're part of the Affordability Party, members of, oh, yes, heroes, really, of the Affordability Party. So they're going to drive up the cost of flying in and out of Washington, D.C. to fix something that even the National Transportation Safety Board said wasn't the problem. I'm sorry, this is where I'm going to get a text message saying, Joe, keep the jar of Valium nearby. Where's Seeley's CBD oil? See, just make sure that I'm... But this is what they'll do. And so if the government responds to Claude's call to regulate AI, this is the same stuff you're going to get. You're going to get some FAA-style commission to run the thing.
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3: From ABC News, I'm Sherry Preston. Los Angeles Mayor Karen Bass on the deadly double crashes in the city on Tuesday.
4: We lost five Angelinos today, and my heart certainly go out to the family and friends of all of those that we lost.
3: The chopper from KNBC, the local NBC TV station, was covering a collision involving a bus and an SUV when it went down. Three people died in the chopper crash, and after Mayor Bass spoke, a third person died in the bus crash. The Federal Reserve is expected to go against President Trump's wishes and raise interest rates later today to try to tame rampant inflation. Lippow Royal Associates President Andrew Lippow says it's
5: bad news for the consumer. Not only are they paying more for gasoline to fill up their car, but the auto loan on that car is now going to be more expensive.
3: Oil trading today at nearly $108 a barrel again. Gas prices up to $4.36 a gallon on average, according to Gas Buddy. As for diesel, it's now averaging $6.23 a gallon, burning through the budgets of truckers nationwide. Louis Pugh represents independent truckers and says,
6: so every time diesel fuel goes up a dollar, that's about $400 on average, maybe a little more, to the price of a tank of fuel for a truck.
3: President Trump blames the war in Ukraine, not the war in Iran, for the increase. An hour after a judge reiterated that no, President Trump's name cannot be added to the Kennedy Center, the board handpicked by the president decided to close it. ABC Stephen Portnoy.
7: It was last December that the board voted to change the name of the Kennedy Center. President Trump said he wanted it to be closed for renovations. Congress had already put $257 million on the table and approved that funding for renovations. And now we're at this point where the president says if he doesn't get his name on the side of the building will be closed and not renovated at all.
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3: A lot of questions for FBI Director Kash Patel on Capitol Hill.
9: What we've seen at the FBI under this administration and the Justice Department is this rooting out of the career workforce and this reorienting from issues like national security and terrorism over towards immigration enforcement. And we've seen thousands of line agents being either removed or resigning, choosing to leave the FBI as a result of this administration's enforcement priorities.
3: That's ABC's Alex Mallon, who covered the hearing. A new bill is awaiting passage in the House, and ABC's Sophie Flay says it's focused on reforming college sports.
10: The Protect College Sports Act would make several changes, including setting compensation rules around players' name, image, and likeness payments, giving athletes 5 years of eligibility, generally allowing one transfer, and providing protections for scholarships and health care. The bill would also grant the NCAA immunity from federal antitrust lawsuits when enforcing its rules. Critics argue that would give schools and the NCAA more control and could limit athletes' bargaining power and earning potential.
3: Weeks after a mistrial was declared in the Lindsey Clancy case, Massachusetts Governor Maura Healey is announcing a new plan to expand home health visits for mothers. She said at a news conference yesterday to every new mom who has struggled with mental health before, during, or after pregnancy, her administration sees you. She's asking the state legislature to approve more than $2 billion for the program. Sherry Preston, ABC News.
8: Well,
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15: 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Nighttime construction going on. Be aware of that on Belterre Parkway, north of Royal Palms. Traffic volume still pretty light, though. That will definitely pick up over the next hour or so. But right now, no reports of any accidents or big tie-ups anywhere around the region. Drive safely. I'm Jared Cirillo.
11: 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Lots of sun with isolated showers and thunderstorms, middle to upper 80s this afternoon. Spotty showers and storms, mid-70s tonight. Sunny with spotty showers and thunderstorms, middle 80s tomorrow. Isolated showers or thunderstorms, middle to upper 80s Friday. I'm Precision Weather Meteorologist Russ Murley on WNZF.
13: It's not a good contract. It does not meet what we're looking for. We need more.
16: Good morning, Flagler County. I'm Peter Killeen. You're listening to Flagler's Morning News. Flagler County commissioners are pushing for changes to their Humane Society contract as it comes up for renewal. Erica Fox reports.
17: Commissioner Carney raised the concerns during Monday's meeting as commissioners reviewed the county's agreement with the Flagler Humane Society. Flagler County pays the Humane Society to handle both animal control and shelter services. Palm Coast does it differently. The city has its own animal control officers and uses the Humane Society mainly to shelter and care for animals. Commissioners questioned whether that kind of separation could give the county more control over the services it pays for.
13: If we can't own it or we can't have it, we need some control of it. These are our taxpayer dollars going to this nonprofit organization. We still, 2 years later, don't have a seat on the board. We don't have representation. The reports are ugly at best. We need more out of these people.
17: The county has wrestled with this before, even considering bringing animal control in-house. Changes were added to the Humane Society agreement last year, but commissioners say some of their concerns remain. With the contract coming up for renewal again, they're looking at whether more changes are needed, including stronger county oversight. From the WNZF newsroom, I'm Erica Fox.
16: A bicyclist dies in a tragic accident yesterday. Liz Ryan has more.
18: A 33-year-old Bunnell man was killed Tuesday morning after being struck by two vehicles while riding his bicycle on U.S. 1 in Flagler County. The Florida Highway Patrol says the crash happened around 6:22 a.m. south of Otis Stone Hunter Road. FHP says the man and another bicyclist were attempting to cross U.S. 1 on their way to work when they crossed in front of a northbound pickup truck. The pickup struck the man, sending him into the roadway, where he was then struck by a sedan. The bicyclist was pronounced dead at the scene. FHP says the next of kin has been notified. The pickup driver, a 70-year-old Palm Coast man, and the sedan driver, a 24-year-old St. Augustine man, were not injured. The investigation remains ongoing. In other news, Adam Renfro tells us about an upcoming PGA Tour Champions event.
19: PGA Tour Champions are for PGA Tour players who've turned 50 and older.

0: Avenue. Water service will be shut off temporarily along South Central Avenue between South 28th Street and Winsong Cove. After service is restored, a precautionary boil water notice will be issued for the affected area. Residents will be notified and given instructions about the boil water notice. Also in the city of Flagler Beach, County Commission Vice Chair Kim Carney will hold a District 3 town hall tonight at the George Wickline Community Center. Also on hand will be Emergency Management Director Jonathan Lord discussing emergency readiness. That's tonight from 5:30 till 7:30. From the WNZF Newsroom, I'm Liz Ryan.
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2: If you intend to ride with your school on the bus for the College and Career Fair, today is the last day to register.
1: The Flagler County School District's third annual College and Career Fair is happening September 25th at the Palm Coast Community Center, says Mariotti Johnson with the Flagler County Education Committee.
2: This is the third annual event for Flagler schools, and we will have over 1,000 students traveling from our high schools to visit with colleges, businesses, and all of our local government and nonprofit entities.
1: The hope is students will get their wheels turning.
2: Students are making choices not only about what colleges or trade schools that they intend to attend, but businesses are also hiring, looking for student volunteers, and placing internships.
1: Students and parents who want to make sure they're on the list for school transportation can check with their school office for registration information. On the 25th, the College and Career Fair runs from 9 to noon. And now you're up to date on Flagler's Morning News. I'm Peter Killeen.
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4: Florida's seven congressional Democrats have sent a joint letter demanding answers from Governor DeSantis over the now-closed Alligator Alcatraz detention facility. Lawmakers cite the Department of Homeland Security report confirming migrants were confined in 16-square-foot metal cages. The delegation calls the conditions cruel, unusual punishment. The Federal Reserve is widely anticipated to raise interest rates today. Wallet Hub analyst Chip Lupo.
5: It is expected to be a rate hike by the Fed, in all likelihood about a 25 basis point.
4: Lupo says, although inflation's dropped from a high of 9% under the Biden administration, new data from the Consumer Price Index shows annual inflation still well above the central bank's 2% target. He says credit card holders with carryover balances will see the biggest hit with a rate hike, which would mark the first time the Fed raises rates in over 3 years. More signs some students are not wanted at Florida schools.
6: The Florida Board of Education set to vote today on banning undocumented students from post-secondary programs and technical career centers, already preventing them from enrolling in state public colleges and universities. United Faculty of Florida President Robert Casanello.
7: The state really is creating a reputation of being against international students.
6: Board members also weighing in on artificial intelligence use in college graded work and implementing it in K-12 school district internet safety policies. Eric Rodriguez, Miami.
4: South Florida homebuyers are facing a massive affordability squeeze as mortgage rates climb back over the 7% threshold. Benchmark 30-year fixed rates hit a multi-year high this week amid persistent inflation fears and surging global oil prices, stalling property sales across Miami-Dade and Broward counties. And get ready to get your cinnamon roll fix on. Knott's Berry Farm opens for the season Tuesday, October 13th. The South Florida staple known for its cinnamon rolls and milkshakes in Homestead will be open now for cash or plastic Tuesdays through Sundays, 8 a.m. to 5. With Florida's News, I'm Natalie Rodriguez.
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3: They've been lining them up in Milwaukee. Good morning, I'm Jay Reynolds. Cubs lose to the Braves. Brewers beat the Pirates, and that means Milwaukee captures the NL Central. They have four division titles in their first 54 years as a franchise. They now have four straight. Jacob Mizorowski, seven strikeouts in five innings. Got the win last night. 243 strikeouts this season. Most in Major League Baseball. Five of the strikeouts yesterday on pitches over 100 miles an hour.
4: Just to put it in perspective, the first pitch of the game today was at 102. And it just continued to go up. It's rock station status right now. It was 102.5 that he was throwing early on. He reaches 103.2.
3: ESPN analyst Eduardo Perez. Brewers win the division. Cubs losing to Atlanta. Chicago stays a half game ahead of the Phillies for the wild card spot at the top. Phillies lose to the Nationals 6-3. Kyle Schwarber, home run number 45 in the loss. Phillies also putting all-star left-hander Jesus Luzardo on the 15-day injured list. Guardians pulled within a half game of the White Sox in the AL Central. Cleveland a walk-off double from Brian Rocchio with two outs in the bottom of the ninth. As for the third wild card spot, Cleveland a game and a half lead on Texas. Rangers beat Boston 4-2. Texas also a game behind the Astros in the AL West. Houston beating Kansas City 4-2, snapping a three-game losing streak. The Rays maintain their lead in the AL East.
5: Fly ball down the right field line. It's got a chance. Back near the corner. Back goes Butler. And gone! Opposite field, walk-off homer, Junior Caminero does it again.
3: 620 WDAE, Caminero has two career walk-off homers, both in the last 4 days. Yankees keep pace in the division with an 8-1 win over the Twins. Mets fall at home to the Orioles at 11. Baltimore's Pete Alonso ties the game in the ninth with his 300th career home run. But the former Met gets a curtain call as a visitor in New York.
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8: From ABC News, I'm Sherry Preston. Los Angeles Mayor Karen Bass on the deadly double crashes in the city on Tuesday.
9: We lost 5 Angelinos today, and my heart certainly go out to the family and friends of all of those that we lost.
8: The chopper from KNBC, the local NBC TV station, was covering a collision involving a bus and an SUV when it went down. 3 people died in the chopper crash, and after Mayor Bass spoke, a third person died in the bus crash. The Federal Reserve is expected to go against President Trump's wishes and raise interest rates later today to try to tame rampant inflation. Lipow Royal Associates President Andrew Lipow says it's
10: bad news for the consumer. Not only are they paying more for gasoline to fill up their car, but the auto loan on that car is now going to be more expensive.
8: Oil trading today at nearly $108 a barrel again. Gas prices up to $4.36 a gallon on average, according to Gas Buddy. As for diesel, it's now averaging $6.23 a gallon, burning through the budgets of truckers nationwide. Louis Pugh represents independent truckers and says,
11: so every time diesel fuel goes up a dollar, that's about $400 on average, maybe a little more, to the price of a tank of fuel for a truck.
8: President Trump blames the war in Ukraine, not the war in Iran, for the increase. An hour after a judge reiterated that no, President Trump's name cannot be added to the Kennedy Center, the board handpicked by the president decided to close it. ABC's Stephen Portnoy.
12: It was last December that the board voted to change the name of the Kennedy Center. President Trump said he wanted it to be closed for renovations. Congress had already put $257 million on the table and approved that funding for renovations. And now we're at this point where the president says if he doesn't get his name on the side of the building will be closed and not renovated at all.
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13: 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Nighttime construction going on. Be aware of that on Belterre Parkway north of Royal Palms. Traffic volume still pretty light, though. That will definitely pick up over the next hour or so. But right now, no reports of any accidents or big tie-ups anywhere around the region. Drive safely. I'm Jared Cirillo.
14: 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Lots of sunshine, isolated showers or thunderstorms, middle to upper 80s this afternoon, a steady east to northeast breeze, spotty showers and storms, mid-70s tonight, sunny with spotty showers and storms, middle to upper 80s tomorrow, isolated showers Friday. I'm Precision Weather Meteorologist Russ Murley on WNZF.
15: It's not a good contract. It does not meet what we're looking for. We need more.
16: Good morning, Flagler County. I'm Peter Colleen. You're listening to Flagler's Morning News. Flagler County commissioners are pushing for changes to their Humane Society contract as it comes up for renewal. Erica Fox reports.
17: Commissioner Carney raised the concerns during Monday's meeting as commissioners reviewed the county's agreement with the Flagler Humane Society. Flagler County pays the Humane Society to handle both animal control and shelter services. Palm Coast does it differently. The city has its own animal control officers and uses the Humane Society mainly to shelter and care for animals. Commissioners questioned whether that kind of separation could give the county more control over the services it pays for.
15: If we can't own it or we can't have it, we need some control of it. These are our taxpayer dollars going to this nonprofit organization. We still, 2 years later, don't have a seat on the board. We don't have representation. The reports are ugly at best. We need more out of these people.
17: The county has wrestled with this before, even considering bringing animal control in-house. Changes were added to the Humane Society agreement last year, but commissioners say some of their concerns remain. With the contract coming up for renewal again, they're looking at whether more changes are needed, including stronger county oversight. From the WNZF Newsroom, I'm Erica Fox.
16: A bicyclist dies in a tragic accident yesterday. Liz Ryan has more.
18: A 33-year-old Bunnell man was killed Tuesday morning after being struck by two vehicles while riding his bicycle on U.S. 1 in Flagler County. The Florida Highway Patrol says the crash happened around 6:22 a.m. south of Otis Stone Hunter Road. FHP says the man and another bicyclist were attempting to cross U.S. 1 on their way to work when they crossed in front of a northbound pickup truck. The pickup struck the man, sending him into the roadway, where he was then struck by a sedan. The bicyclist was pronounced dead at the scene. FHP says the next of kin has been notified. The pickup driver, a 70-year-old Palm Coast man, and the sedan driver, a 24-year-old St. Augustine man, were not injured. The investigation remains ongoing. In other news, Adam Renfro tells us about an upcoming PGA Tour Champions event.
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18: It's happening the week of October 5th through 11th at the Hammock Beach Golf Resort and Spa in Palm Coast. Earlier in the week, there's a series of private events, but then come Friday night,
19: Billy Currington's going to headline our concert. 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Billy Currington will go at 7. Worth noting, youth 17 and under get in complimentary with a ticketed adult. If you're military, you're going to get in free to our tournament as well. You go to our website and download your free tickets. And then first responders in Flagler County and also teachers get in complimentary.
18: For tickets and information,
19: you can go to our website, ConstellationFurekandFriends.com. All of our ticket options are right there on the website.
18: And something else to know, residents in part of Flagler Beach should plan for a temporary water outage tomorrow. The city will be replacing a water hydrant at Sunset Cove and South Central Avenue. Water service will be shut off temporarily along South Central Avenue between South 28th Street and Winsong Cove. After service is restored, a precautionary boil water notice will be issued for the affected area. Residents will be notified and given instructions about the boil water notice. Also in the city of Flagler Beach, County Commission Vice Chair Kim Carney will hold a District 3 town hall tonight at the George Wickline Community Center. Also on hand will be Emergency Management Director Jonathan Lord discussing emergency readiness. That's tonight from 5:30 till 7:30. From the WNZF Newsroom, I'm Liz Ryan.
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20: If you intend to ride with your school on the bus for the College and Career Fair, today is the last day to register.
16: The Flagler County School District's third annual College and Career Fair is happening September 25th at the Palm Coast Community Center, says Mariotti Johnson with the Flagler County Education Committee.
20: This is the third annual event for Flagler schools, and we will have over 1,000 students traveling from our high schools to visit with colleges, businesses, and all of our local government and nonprofit entities.
16: The hope is students will get their wheels turning.
20: Students are making choices not only about what colleges or trade schools that they intend to attend, but businesses are also hiring, looking for student volunteers, and placing internships.
16: Students and parents who want to make sure they're on the list for school transportation can check with their school office for registration information. On the 25th, the College and Career Fair runs from 9 to noon. And now you're up to date on Flagler's Morning News. I'm Peter Killeen.
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22: Florida's seven congressional Democrats have sent a joint letter demanding answers from Governor DeSantis over the now-closed Alligator Alcatraz detention facility. Lawmakers cite the Department of Homeland Security report confirming migrants were confined in 16-square-foot metal cages. The delegation calls the conditions cruel, unusual punishment. The Federal Reserve is widely anticipated to raise interest rates today. Wallet Hub analyst Chip Lupo.
23: It is expected to be a rate hike by the Fed, in all likelihood about a 25 basis point.
22: Lupo says, although inflation's dropped from a high of 9% under the Biden administration, new data from the Consumer Price Index shows annual inflation still well above the central bank's 2% target. He says credit card holders with carryover balances will see the biggest hit with a rate hike, which would mark the first time the Fed raises rates in over 3 years. More signs some students are not wanted at Florida schools.
24: The Florida Board of Education set to vote today on banning undocumented students from post-secondary programs and technical career centers, already preventing them from enrolling in state public colleges and universities. United Faculty of Florida President Robert Casanello.
25: The state really is creating a reputation of being against international students.
24: Board members also weighing in on artificial intelligence use in college graded work and implementing it in K-12 school district internet safety policies. Eric Rodriguez, Miami.
22: South Florida homebuyers are facing a massive affordability squeeze as mortgage rates climb back over the 7% threshold. Benchmark 30-year fixed rates hit a multi-year high this week amid persistent inflation fears and surging global oil prices, stalling property sales across Miami-Dade and Broward counties. And get ready to get your cinnamon roll fix on. Knott's Berry Farm opens for the season Tuesday, October 13th. The South Florida staple known for its cinnamon rolls and milkshakes in Homestead will be open now for cash or plastic Tuesdays through Sundays, 8 a.m. to 5. With Florida's News, I'm Natalie Rodriguez.
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4: They've been lining them up in Milwaukee. Good morning, I'm Jay Reynolds. Cubs lose to the Braves. Brewers beat the Pirates, and that means Milwaukee captures the NL Central. They have four division titles in their first 54 years as a franchise. They now have four straight. Jacob Mizorowski, seven strikeouts in five innings. Got the win last night. 243 strikeouts this season. Most in Major League Baseball. Five of the strikeouts yesterday on pitches over 100 miles an hour.
5: Just to put it in perspective, the first pitch of the game today was at 102. And it just continued to go up. It's rock station status right now. It was 102.5 that he was throwing early on. He reaches 103.2.
4: ESPN analyst Eduardo Perez. Brewers win the division. Cubs losing to Atlanta. Chicago stays a half game ahead of the Phillies for the wild card spot at the top. Phillies lose to the Nationals 6-3. Kyle Schwarber, home run number 45 in the loss. Phillies also putting all-star left-hander Jesus Luzardo on the 15-day injured list. Guardians pulled within a half game of the White Sox in the AL Central. Cleveland a walk-off double from Brian Rocchio with two outs in the bottom of the ninth. As for the third wild card spot, Cleveland a game and a half lead on Texas. Rangers beat Boston 4-2. Texas also a game behind the Astros in the AL West. Houston beating Kansas City 4-2, snapping a three-game losing streak. The Rays maintain their lead in the AL East.
26: Fly ball down the right field line. It's got a chance. Back near the corner. Back goes Butler. And gone! Opposite field, walk-off homer, Junior Caminero does it again.
4: 620 WDAE, Caminero has two career walk-off homers, both in the last 4 days. Yankees keep pace in the division with an 8-1 win over the Twins. Mets fall at home to the Orioles at 11. Baltimore's Pete Alonso ties the game in the ninth with his 300th career home run. But the former Met gets a curtain call as a visitor in New York.
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31: From ABC News, I'm Sherry Preston. Los Angeles Mayor Karen Bass on the deadly double crashes in the city on Tuesday.
32: We lost 5 Angelinos today, and my heart certainly go out to the family and friends of all of those that we lost.
31: The chopper from KNBC, the local NBC TV station, was covering a collision involving a bus and an SUV when it went down. 3 people died in the chopper crash, and after Mayor Bass spoke, a 3rd person died in the bus crash. The Federal Reserve is expected to go against President Trump's wishes and raise interest rates later today to try to tame rampant inflation. Lippow Royal Associates President Andrew Lippow says it's
33: bad news for the consumer. Not only are they paying more for gasoline to fill up their car, but the auto loan on that car is now going to be more expensive.
31: Oil trading today at nearly $108 a barrel again. Gas prices up to $4.36 a gallon on average, according to Gas Buddy. As for diesel, it's now averaging $6.23 a gallon, burning through the budgets of truckers nationwide. Louis Pugh represents independent truckers and says,
34: so every time diesel fuel goes up a dollar, that's about $400 on average, maybe a little more, to the price of a tank of fuel for a truck.
31: President Trump blames the war in Ukraine, not the war in Iran, for the increase. An hour after a judge reiterated that no, President Trump's name cannot be added to the Kennedy Center, the board handpicked by the president decided to close it. ABC Stephen Portnoy.
35: It was last December that the board voted to change the name of the Kennedy Center. President Trump said he wanted it to be closed for renovations. Congress had already put $257 million on the table and approved that funding for renovations. And now we're at this point where the president says if he doesn't get his name on the side of the building, the building will be closed and not renovated at all.
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1: 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Nighttime construction going on. Be aware of that on Belterre Parkway, north of Royal Palms. Traffic volume still pretty light, though. That will definitely pick up over the next hour or so. But right now, no reports of any accidents or big tie-ups anywhere around the region. Drive safely. I'm Jared Zarello.
2: 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Lots of sun with isolated showers and thunderstorms, middle to upper 80s this afternoon. Spotty showers and storms, mid-70s tonight. Sunny with spotty showers and thunderstorms, middle 80s tomorrow. Isolated showers or thunderstorms, middle to upper 80s Friday. I'm Precision Weather Meteorologist Russ Murley on WNZF.
3: It's not a good contract. It does not meet what we're looking for. We need more.
4: Good morning, Flagler County. I'm Peter Colleen. You're listening to Flagler's Morning News. Flagler County commissioners are pushing for changes to their Humane Society contract as it comes up for renewal. Erica Fox reports.
5: Commissioner Carney raised the concerns during Monday's meeting as commissioners reviewed the county's agreement with the Flagler Humane Society. Flagler County pays the Humane Society to handle both animal control and shelter services. Palm Coast does it differently. The city has its own animal control officers and uses the Humane Society mainly to shelter and care for animals. Commissioners questioned whether that kind of separation could give the county more control over the services it pays for.
3: If we can't own it or we can't have it, we need some control of it. These are our taxpayer dollars going to this nonprofit organization. We still, 2 years later, don't have a seat on the board. We don't have representation. The reports are ugly at best. We need more out of these people.
5: The county has wrestled with this before, even considering bringing animal control in-house. Changes were added to the Humane Society agreement last year, but commissioners say some of their concerns remain. With the contract coming up for renewal again, they're looking at whether more changes are needed, including stronger county oversight. From the WNZF Newsroom, I'm Erica Fox.
4: A bicyclist dies in a tragic accident yesterday. Liz Ryan has more.
6: A 33-year-old Bunnell man was killed Tuesday morning after being struck by two vehicles while riding his bicycle on U.S. 1 in Flagler County. The Florida Highway Patrol says the crash happened around 6:22 a.m. south of Otis Stone Hunter Road. FHP says the man and another bicyclist were attempting to cross U.S. 1 on their way to work when they crossed in front of a northbound pickup truck. The pickup struck the man, sending him into the roadway, where he was then struck by a sedan. The bicyclist was pronounced dead at the scene. FHP says the next of kin has been notified. The pickup driver, a 70-year-old Palm Coast man, and the sedan driver, a 24-year-old St. Augustine man, were not injured. The investigation remains ongoing. In other news, Adam Renfro tells us about an upcoming PGA Tour Champions event.
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6: It's happening the week of October 5th through 11th at the Hammock Beach Golf Resort and Spa in Palm Coast. Earlier in the week, there's a series of private events, but then come Friday night,
16: Billy Currington's going to headline our concert. 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Billy Currington will go at 7. Worth noting, youth 17 and under get in complimentary with a ticketed adult. 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You go to our website and download your free tickets. And then first responders in Flagler County and also teachers get in complimentary.
6: For tickets and information,
16: 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All of our ticket options are right there on the website.
6: And something else to know, residents in part of Flagler Beach should plan for a temporary water outage tomorrow. The city will be replacing a water hydrant at Sunset Cove and South Central Avenue. Water service will be shut off temporarily along South Central Avenue between South 28th Street and Winsong Cove. After service is restored, a precautionary boil water notice will be issued for the affected area. Residents will be notified and given instructions about the boil water notice. Also in the city of Flagler Beach, County Commission Vice Chair Kim Carney will hold a District 3 town hall tonight at the George Wickline Community Center. Also on hand will be Emergency Management Director Jonathan Lord discussing emergency readiness. That's tonight from 5:30 till 7:30. From the WNZF Newsroom, I'm Liz Ryan.
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8: If you intend to ride with your school on the bus for the college and career fair, today is the last day to register.
7: The Flagler County School District's third annual College and Career Fair is happening September 25th at the Palm Coast Community Center, says Mariotti Johnson with the Flagler County Education Committee.
8: This is the third annual event for Flagler schools, and we will have over 1,000 students traveling from our high schools to visit with colleges, businesses, and all of our local government and nonprofit entities.
7: The hope is students will get their wheels turning.
8: Students are making choices not only about what colleges or trade schools that they intend to attend, but businesses are also hiring, looking for student volunteers, and placing internships.
7: Students and parents who want to make sure they're on the list for school transportation can check with their school office for registration information. On the 25th, the College and Career Fair runs from 9 to noon. And now you're up to date on Flagler's Morning News. I'm Peter Killeen.
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10: Florida's seven congressional Democrats have sent a joint letter demanding answers from Governor DeSantis over the now-closed Alligator Alcatraz detention facility. Lawmakers cite the Department of Homeland Security report confirming migrants were confined in 16-square-foot metal cages. The delegation calls the conditions cruel, unusual punishment. The Federal Reserve is widely anticipated to raise interest rates today. Wallet Hub analyst Chip Lupo.
11: It is expected to be a rate hike by the Fed, in all likelihood about a 25 basis point.
10: Lupo says, although inflation's dropped from a high of 9% under the Biden administration, new data from the Consumer Price Index shows annual inflation still well above the central bank's 2% target. He says credit card holders with carryover balances will see the biggest hit with a rate hike, which would mark the first time the Fed raises rates in over 3 years. More signs some students are not wanted at Florida schools.
18: The Florida Board of Education set to vote today on banning undocumented students from post-secondary programs and technical career centers, already preventing them from enrolling in state public colleges and universities. United Faculty of Florida President Robert Casanello.
20: The state really is creating a reputation of being against international students.
18: Board members also weighing in on artificial intelligence use in college graded work and implementing it in K-12 school district internet safety policies. Eric Rodriguez, Miami.
10: South Florida homebuyers are facing a massive affordability squeeze as mortgage rates climb back over the 7% threshold. Benchmark 30-year fixed rates hit a multi-year high this week amid persistent inflation fears and surging global oil prices, stalling property sales across Miami-Dade and Broward counties. And get ready to get your cinnamon roll fix on. Knott's Berry Farm opens for the season Tuesday, October 13th. The South Florida staple, known for its cinnamon rolls and milkshakes in Homestead, will be open now for cash or plastic Tuesdays through Sundays, 8 a.m. to 5. With Florida's News, I'm Natalie Rodriguez.
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15: They've been lining them up in Milwaukee. Good morning, I'm Jay Reynolds. Cubs lose to the Braves. Brewers beat the Pirates, and that means Milwaukee captures the NL Central. They have four division titles in their first 54 years as a franchise. They now have four straight. Jacob Mizorowski, seven strikeouts in five innings. Got the win last night, 243 strikeouts this season. Most in Major League Baseball. Five of the strikeouts yesterday on pitches over 100 miles an hour.
17: Just to put it in perspective, the first pitch of the game today was at 102. And it just continued to go up. It's rock station status right now. It was 102.5 that he was throwing early on. He reaches 103.2.
15: ESPN analyst Eduardo Perez. Brewers win the division. Cubs losing to Atlanta. Chicago stays a half game ahead of the Phillies for the wild card spot at the top. Phillies lose to the Nationals 6-3. Kyle Schwarber, home run number 45 in the loss. Phillies also putting all-star left-hander Jesus Luzardo on the 15-day injured list. Guardians pulled within a half game of the White Sox in the AL Central. Cleveland a walk-off double from Brian Rocchio with two outs in the bottom of the ninth. As for the third wild card spot, Cleveland a game and a half lead on Texas. Rangers beat Boston 4-2. Texas also a game behind the Astros in the AL West. Houston beating Kansas City 4-2, snapping a three-game losing streak. The Rays maintain their lead in the AL East.
19: Fly ball down the right field line. It's got a chance. Back near the corner. Back goes Butler. And gone! Opposite field, walk-off homer, Junior Caminero does it again.
15: 620 WDAE, Caminero has two career walk-off homers, both in the last 4 days. Yankees keep pace in the division with an 8-1 win over the Twins. Mets fall at home to the Orioles at 11. Baltimore's Pete Alonso ties the game in the ninth with his 300th career home run. But the former Met gets a curtain call as a visitor in New York.
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12: Good morning. This is Ed Pruitt of Edward Jones bringing you the Daily Financial Market Report. U.S. equity markets closed lower yesterday with elevated bond yields in focus as the 10-year U.S. Treasury yield finished around 5%. While the 30-year Treasury yield rose to 5.37%. The rise in yields has not been limited to the U.S., as longer-term Japanese government bond yields moved higher overnight, and the benchmark 10-year yield reached a fresh 30-year high. From a leadership perspective, most S&P 500 sectors finished the day lower, with energy and materials the lone sectors to post gains. Monetary policy is in focus this week as investors await the Federal Reserve's interest rate decision, scheduled to be released this afternoon. The Dow Jones Industrial Average finished down 322 points to close at 52,099. The S&P 500 was down 34 at 7,586, and the NASDAQ finished down 205 points to close at 25,982. In commodity markets, the spot price of gold was down $13 to $4,338 an ounce, and the price of crude oil finished up $4.34 to $105 a barrel. This is Ed Pruitt of Edward Jones, member SIPC, serving individual investors with personalized attention and long-term financial advice. Our phone number here is 439-0047. Please give us a call if we can be of any service. Thanks and have a great day.

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1: From ABC News, I'm Sherry Preston. Six people killed in Los Angeles, three in a bus crash and three in a news helicopter crash that followed as reporters were trying to cover it. This is Sound of Police dispatching officers.
2: 610, Roger, can you go by the smoke and just verify what that is exactly?
3: Just heads up, there's a helicopter down over there.
2: I'm sorry, say that again?
3: There's a helicopter down just outside the airspace.
1: That from Live ATC, all of it happening in the San Fernando Valley in the suburb of Chatsworth, California. The chopper hovering over the scene of the bus crash fell from the sky and burst into flames. Killed were News Chopper 4 reporter Elenia Marino and her pilot, George Marcinow. The Federal Reserve wraps up its two-day September meeting today and says ABC's Lionel Moise.
4: Borrowing money is about to get more expensive, with the Federal Reserve expected to raise interest rates today for the first time in 3 years, all while oil and gas prices have been surging because of conflicts in the Middle East. One expert says $7 per gallon diesel could soon be reality in the Midwest.
1: Gas prices have hit $4.31 a gallon on average, according to Gas Buddy. Tom Kloza, chief oil analyst at Kloza Advisor, says consumers are paying attention.
5: You go over $4, some people cut back. You go over $4.50, others cut back. And at $5, a lot of people cut back.
1: President Trump's handpicked Kennedy Center board voting to close the Kennedy Center unless President Trump's name is put on the building. The board says it was closed for renovations. OpenAI CEO Sam Altman reversing course, now saying at a Silicon Valley conference Tuesday that government regulation is not needed for his and other AI companies.
6: The world should trust that we are going to do the right thing, because it's the right thing and because we feel the magnitude of this.
1: Other tech leaders say more guardrails are necessary as AI expands. You're listening to ABC News.
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1: The Department of Justice announcing indictments against several members of Russian intelligence who they say orchestrated an alleged murder-for-hire plot in the U.S. Here's ABC's Pierre Thomas.
8: According to a new indictment, this summer, a member of Russian intelligence recruited a Venezuelan citizen living in the U.S. to surveil and murder a prominent Russian dissident living in Washington, at one point allegedly offering the recruit $40,000 to eliminate the target.
1: A gold mine has collapsed, killing at least 67 people in a remote area of Sudan. Survivors say many more are still missing. In Gaza, a building housing families who were displaced by Israeli bombing collapsed overnight. 16 people were killed there, most of them children. Number of artists are dropping out of singer Ed Sheeran's tour in an act of protest after Sheeran removed the rapper Macklemore as his opening act because of Macklemore's support for Palestinians.
9: I said free
10: Macklemore
9: Palestine.
10: Then performing a song he wrote about the pro-Palestinian protests on college campuses. After the concerts, the Israeli-American Council circulating a petition saying his message relied on selective imagery and biased messaging. Macklemore alleging Patriots owner Robert Kraft, who owns Gillette Stadium, gave Sheeran an ultimatum, and other stadiums followed.
1: ABC's Whit Johnson dropping out of Sheeran's tour. Phineas, Lucas Graham, Aaron Rowe, as well as Sheeran's entire traveling band. It's, as of now, unclear what will happen at his next concert Saturday in Philadelphia. I'm Sherry Preston, ABC News.
7: Well,
11: shh, here he comes.
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9: 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There may still be some construction. It's down to one lane there on Belterra Parkway north of Royal Palms. Other than that, traffic around Flagler County is looking good. If you're down around the Ormond Beach, Daytona Beach area, there is a broken down vehicle on Nova Road just north of Hand Avenue. To be prepared for minor distraction there in the intersection. I'm Jared Cirillo.
14: 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Lots of sunshine, isolated showers or thunderstorms, middle to upper 80s this afternoon, a steady east to northeast breeze, spotty showers and storms, mid-70s tonight, sunny with spotty showers and storms, middle to upper 80s tomorrow, isolated showers Friday. I'm Precision Weather Meteorologist Russ Murley on WNZF.
15: It's not a good contract. It does not meet what we're looking for. We need more.
16: Good morning, Flagler County. I'm Peter Colleen. You're listening to Flagler's Morning News. Flagler County commissioners are pushing for changes to their Humane Society contract as it comes up for renewal. Erica Fox reports.
17: Commissioner Carney raised the concerns during Monday's meeting as commissioners reviewed the county's agreement with the Flagler Humane Society. Flagler County pays the Humane Society to handle both animal control and shelter services. Palm Coast does it differently. The city has its own animal control officers and uses the Humane Society mainly to shelter and care for animals. Commissioners questioned whether that kind of separation could give the county more control over the services it pays for.
15: If we can't own it, we can't have it, we need some control of it. These are our taxpayer dollars going to this nonprofit organization. We still, 2 years later, don't have a seat on the board. We don't have representation. The reports are ugly at best. We need more out of these people.
17: The county has wrestled with this before, even considering bringing animal control in-house. Changes were added to the Humane Society agreement last year, but commissioners say some of their concerns remain. With the contract coming up for renewal again, they're looking at whether more changes are needed, including stronger county oversight. From the WNZF Newsroom, I'm Erica Fox.
16: A bicyclist dies in a tragic accident yesterday. Liz Ryan has more.
18: A 33-year-old Bunnell man was killed Tuesday morning after being struck by two vehicles while riding his bicycle on U.S. 1 in Flagler County. The Florida Highway Patrol says the crash happened around 6:22 a.m. south of Otis Stone Hunter Road. FHP says the man and another bicyclist were attempting to cross U.S. 1 on their way to work when they crossed in front of a northbound pickup truck. The pickup struck the man, sending him into the roadway, where he was then struck by a sedan. The bicyclist was pronounced dead at the scene. FHP says the next of kin has been notified. The pickup driver, a 70-year-old Palm Coast man, and the sedan driver, a 24-year-old St. Augustine man, were not injured. The investigation remains ongoing. In other news, Adam Renfro tells us about an upcoming PGA Tour Champions event.
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18: It's happening the week of October 5th through 11th at the Hammock Beach Golf Resort and Spa in Palm Coast. Earlier in the week, there's a series of private events, but then come Friday night,
19: Billy Currington's going to headline our concert. 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Billy Currington will go at 7. Worth noting, youth 17 and under get in complimentary with a ticketed adult. If you're military, you're going to get in free to our tournament as well. You go to our website and download your free tickets. And then first responders in Flagler County and also teachers get in complimentary.
18: For tickets and information,
19: 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All of our ticket options are right there on the website.
18: And something else to know, residents in part of Flagler Beach should plan for a temporary water outage tomorrow.

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1: If you intend to ride with your school on the bus for the College and Career Fair, today is the last day to register.
0: The Flagler County School District's third annual College and Career Fair is happening September 25th at the Palm Coast Community Center, says Mariotti Johnson with the Flagler County Education Committee.
1: This is the third annual event for Flagler schools, and we will have over 1,000 students traveling from our high schools to visit with colleges, businesses, and all of our local government and nonprofit entities.
0: The hope is students will get their wheels turning.
1: Students are making choices not only about what colleges or trade schools that they intend to attend, but businesses are also hiring, looking for student volunteers, and placing internships.
0: Students and parents who want to make sure they're on the list for school transportation can check with their school office for registration information. On the 25th, the College and Career Fair runs from 9 to noon. And now you're up to date on Flagler's Morning News. I'm Peter Killeen.
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3: Orange County Mosquito Control testing new technology to detect mosquito-borne illnesses like dengue fever faster. Officials say they're using PCR technology to look for genetic material of specific viruses within mosquito samples. Mosquito control managers say the biggest advantage is saving time as they can now test and get results in the same day. Lee County Sheriff's deputies arresting a second suspect in connection with the death of a Fort Myers man. Stephen Roth's remains were discovered 6 months ago. Lee County Sheriff Carmine Marcena.
4: The suspects were known acquaintances, potentially transient. They knew each other. They were acquaintances, and there was some type of dispute which led to the physical violence.
3: An autopsy determining Roth died from multiple traumatic injuries, including stab wounds. State education officials are tightening the reins.
5: Already banned from applying to Florida's public colleges and universities, United Faculty of Florida President Robert Casanello says today the Florida Board of Education is poised to further lock undocumented students out of classrooms.
6: Someone who wants to go into a GED program, a certificate program, a job training program, anything that is after high school.
5: The board today is also voting on banning college students from using unapproved artificial intelligence on graded work and requiring K-12 school districts to include AI policies in their internet safety protocols. Eric Rodriguez, Miami.
3: The Cape Canaveral City Council weighing a property tax increase to plug a major municipal budget gap. Residents speaking out say they are heavily split between paying higher taxes to preserve city parks or forcing immediate spending cuts. Florida Chief Financial Officer Blaise Ngolia unveiling a new website to help Floridians claim abandoned property.
7: The new name of our abandoned property program will be Claim Your Cash.
3: He says 1 in 5 Floridians have abandoned property. You can go to the website, claimyourcashfl.gov. With Florida's news, I'm Karen Curtis.
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15: Been lining them up in Milwaukee. Good morning, I'm Jay Reynolds. Cubs lose to the Braves. Brewers beat the Pirates, and that means Milwaukee captures the NL Central. They have four division titles in their first 54 years as a franchise. They now have four straight. Jacob Mizorowski, seven strikeouts in five innings. Got the win last night. 243 strikeouts this season, most in Major League Baseball. Five of the strikeouts yesterday on pitches over 100 miles an hour.
16: Just to put it in perspective, the first pitch of the game today was at 102. And it just continued to go up. It's rock station status right now. It was 102.5 that he was throwing early on. He reaches 103.2.
15: ESPN analyst Eduardo Perez. Brewers win the division. Cubs losing to Atlanta. Chicago stays a half game ahead of the Phillies for the wild card spot at the top. Phillies lose to the Nationals 6-3. Kyle Schwarber, home run number 45 in the loss. Phillies also putting all-star left-hander Jesus Luzardo on the 15-day injured list. Guardians pulled within a half game of the White Sox in the AL Central. Cleveland a walk-off double from Brian Rocchio with two outs in the bottom of the ninth. As for the third wild card spot, Cleveland a game and a half lead on Texas. Rangers beat Boston 4-2. Texas also a game behind the Astros in the AL West. Houston beating Kansas City 4-2, snapping a three-game losing streak. The Rays maintain their lead in the AL East.
17: Fly ball down the right field line. It's got a chance. Back near the corner. Back goes Butler. And gone! Opposite field. Walk-off homer. Junior Caminero does it again.
15: 620 WDAE. Caminero has two career walk-off homers, both in the last 4 days. Yankees keep pace in the division with an 8-1 win over the Twins. Mets fall at home to the Orioles at 11. Baltimore's Pete Alonso ties the game in the ninth with his 300th career home run. But the former Met gets a curtain call as a visitor in New York.
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20: From ABC News, I'm Sherry Preston. 6 people killed in Los Angeles, 3 in a bus crash and 3 in a news helicopter crash that followed as reporters were trying to cover it. This is Sound of Police dispatching officers.
21: 310, Roger, can you go by the smoke and just verify what that is exactly?
22: Just heads up, there's a helicopter down over there.
21: I'm sorry, say that again?
22: There's a helicopter down just outside the airspace.
20: That from Live ATC, all of it happening in the San Fernando Valley in the suburb of Chatsworth, California. The chopper hovering over the scene of the bus crash fell from the sky and burst into flames. Killed were News Chopper 4 reporter Elenia Marino and her pilot, George Marcinow. The Federal Reserve wraps up its 2-day September meeting today and says ABC's Lionel Moise.
23: Borrowing money is about to get more expensive, with the Federal Reserve expected to raise interest rates today for the first time in 3 years, all while oil and gas prices have been surging because of conflicts in the Middle East. One expert says $7 per gallon diesel could soon be reality in the Midwest.
20: Gas prices have hit $4.31 a gallon on average, according to Gas Buddy. Tom Kloza, chief oil analyst at Kloza Advisors, says consumers are paying attention.
24: You go over $4, some people cut back. You go over $4.50, others cut back. And at $5, a lot of people cut back.
20: President Trump's handpicked Kennedy Center board voting to close the Kennedy Center unless President Trump's name is put on the building. The board says it was closed for renovations. OpenAI CEO Sam Altman reversing course, now saying at a Silicon Valley conference Tuesday that government regulation is not needed for his and other AI companies.
25: The world should trust that we are going to do the right thing, because it's the right thing and because we feel the magnitude of this.
20: Other tech leaders say more guardrails are necessary as AI expands. You're listening to ABC News.
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26: 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There may still be some construction. It's down to one lane there on Belterra Parkway north of Royal Palms. Other than that, traffic around Flagler County is looking good. If you're down around the Ormond Beach, Daytona Beach area, there is a broken down vehicle on Nova Road just north of Hand Avenue. So be prepared for minor distraction there in the intersection. I'm Jared Cirillo.
0: 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Lots of sun with isolated showers and thunderstorms, middle to upper 80s this afternoon. Spotty showers and storms, mid-70s tonight. Sunny with spotty showers and thunderstorms, middle 80s tomorrow. Isolated showers or thunderstorms, middle to upper 80s Friday. I'm Precision Weather Meteorologist Russ Murley on WNZF.
1: It's not a good contract. It does not meet what we're looking for. We need more.
2: Good morning, Flagler County. I'm Peter Colleen. You're listening to Flagler's Morning News. Flagler County commissioners are pushing for changes to their Humane Society contract as it comes up for renewal. Erica Fox reports.
3: Commissioner Carney raised the concerns during Monday's meeting as commissioners reviewed the county's agreement with the Flagler Humane Society. Flagler County pays the Humane Society to handle both animal control and shelter services. Palm Coast does it differently. The city has its own animal control officers and uses the Humane Society mainly to shelter and care for animals. Commissioners questioned whether that kind of separation could give the county more control over the services it pays for.
1: If we can't own it or we can't have it, we need some control of it. These are our taxpayer dollars going to this nonprofit organization. We still, 2 years later, don't have a seat on the board. We don't have representation. The reports are ugly at best. We need more out of these people.
3: The county has wrestled with this before, even considering bringing animal control in-house. Changes were added to the Humane Society agreement last year, but commissioners say some of their concerns remain. With the contract coming up for renewal again, they're looking at whether more changes are needed, including stronger county oversight. From the WNZF Newsroom, I'm Erica Fox.
2: A bicyclist dies in a tragic accident yesterday. Liz Ryan has more.
4: A 33-year-old Bunnell man was killed Tuesday morning after being struck by two vehicles while riding his bicycle on U.S. 1 in Flagler County. The Florida Highway Patrol says the crash happened around 6:22 a.m. south of Otis Stone Hunter Road. FHP says the man and another bicyclist were attempting to cross U.S. 1 on their way to work when they crossed in front of a northbound pickup truck. The pickup struck the man, sending him into the roadway, where he was then struck by a sedan. The bicyclist was pronounced dead at the scene. FHP says the next of kin has been notified. The pickup driver, a 70-year-old Palm Coast man, and the sedan driver, a 24-year-old St. Augustine man, were not injured. The investigation remains ongoing. In other news, Adam Renfro tells us about an upcoming PGA Tour Champions event.
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4: It's happening the week of October 5th through 11th at the Hammock Beach Golf Resort and Spa in Palm Coast. Earlier in the week, there's a series of private events, but then come Friday night,
5: Billy Currington's going to headline our concert. The play will finish at 6 o'clock. Billy Currington will go at 7. Worth noting, youth 17 and under get in complimentary with a ticketed adult. If you're military, you're going to get in free to our tournament as well. You go to our website and download your free tickets. And then first responders in Flagler County and also teachers get in complimentary.
4: For tickets and information,
5: you can go to our website, ConstellationFurekandFriends.com. All of our ticket options are right there on the website.
4: And something else to know, residents in part of Flagler Beach should plan for a temporary water outage tomorrow. The city will be replacing a water hydrant at Sunset Cove and South Central Avenue. Water service will be shut off temporarily along South Central Avenue between South 28th Street and Windsong Cove. After service is restored, a precautionary boil water notice will be issued for the affected area. Residents will be notified and given instructions about the boil water notice. Also in the city of Flagler Beach, County Commission Vice Chair Kim Carney will hold a District 3 town hall tonight at the George Wickline Community Center. Also on hand will be Emergency Management Director Jonathan Lord discussing emergency readiness. That's tonight from 5:30 till 7:30. From the WNZF Newsroom, I'm Liz Ryan.
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6: If you intend to ride with your school on the bus for the college and career fair, today is the last day to register.
2: The Flagler County School District's third annual College and Career Fair is happening September 25th at the Palm Coast Community Center, says Mariotti Johnson with the Flagler County Education Committee.
7: This is the third annual event for Flagler Schools, and we will have over 1,000 students traveling from our high schools to visit with colleges, businesses, and all of our local government and nonprofit entities.
2: The hope is students will get their wheels turning.
7: Students are making choices not only about what colleges or trade schools that they intend to attend, but businesses are also hiring, looking for student volunteers, and placing internships.
2: Students and parents who want to make sure they're on the list for school transportation can check with their school office for registration information. On the 25th, the College and Career Fair runs from 9 to noon. And now you're up to date on Flagler's Morning News. I'm Peter Killeen.
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9: Orange County Mosquito Control testing new technology to detect mosquito-borne illnesses like dengue fever faster. Officials say they're using PCR technology to look for genetic material of specific viruses within mosquito samples. Mosquito control managers say the biggest advantage is saving time as they can now test and get results in the same day. Lee County Sheriff's deputies arresting a second suspect in connection with the death of a Fort Myers man. Stephen Roth's remains were discovered 6 months ago. Lee County Sheriff Carmine Marcena.
10: The suspects were known acquaintances, potentially transient. They knew each other. They were acquaintances, and there was some type of dispute which led to the physical violence.
9: An autopsy determining Roth died from multiple traumatic injuries, including stab wounds. State education officials are tightening the reins.
11: Already banned from applying to Florida's public colleges and universities, United Faculty of Florida President Robert Casanello says today the Florida Board of Education is poised to further lock undocumented students out of classrooms.
12: Someone who wants to go into a GED program, a certificate program, a job training program, anything that is after high school.
11: The board today is also voting on banning college students from using unapproved artificial intelligence on graded work and requiring K-12 school districts to include AI policies in their internet safety protocols. Eric Rodriguez, Miami.
9: The Cape Canaveral City Council weighing a property tax increase to plug a major municipal budget gap. Residents speaking out say they are heavily split between paying higher taxes to preserve city parks or forcing immediate spending cuts. Florida Chief Financial Officer Blaise Ingolia unveiling a new website to help Floridians claim abandoned property.
13: The new name of our abandoned property program will be Claim Your Cash.
9: He says 1 in 5 Floridians have abandoned property. You can go to the website, claimyourcashfl.gov. With Florida's news, I'm Karen Curtis.
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15: They've been lining them up in Milwaukee. Good morning, I'm Jay Reynolds. Cubs lose to the Braves. Brewers beat the Pirates, and that means Milwaukee captures the NL Central. They have 4 division titles in their first 54 years as a franchise. They now have 4 straight. Jacob Mizorowski, 7 strikeouts in 5 innings. Got the win last night. 243 strikeouts this season. Most in Major League Baseball. 5 of the strikeouts yesterday on pitches over 100 miles an hour.
16: Just to put it in perspective, the first pitch of the game today was at 102. And it just continued to go up. It's rock station status right now. It was 102.5 that he was throwing early on. He reaches 103.2.
15: ESPN analyst Eduardo Perez. Brewers win the division. Cubs losing to Atlanta. Chicago stays a half game ahead of the Phillies for the wild card spot at the top. Phillies lose to the Nationals 6-3. Kyle Schwarber, home run number 45 in the loss. Phillies also putting all-star left-hander Jesus Luzardo on the 15-day injured list. Guardians pulled within a half game of the White Sox in the AL Central. Cleveland a walk-off double from Brian Rocchio with two outs in the bottom of the ninth. As for the third wild card spot, Cleveland a game and a half lead on Texas. Rangers beat Boston 4-2. Texas also a game behind the Astros in the AL West. Houston beating Kansas City 4-2, snapping a three-game losing streak. The Rays maintain their lead in the AL East.
14: Fly ball down the right field line. It's got a chance. Back near the corner. Back goes Butler. And gone! Opposite field. Walk-off homer. Junior Caminero does it again.
15: 620 WDAE. Caminero has two career walk-off homers, both in the last 4 days. Yankees keep pace in the division with an 8-1 win over the Twins. Mets fall at home to the Orioles at 11. Baltimore's Pete Alonso ties the game in the ninth with his 300th career home run. But the former Met gets a curtain call as a visitor in New York.
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7: From ABC News, I'm Sherry Preston. Six people killed in Los Angeles, three in a bus crash and three in a news helicopter crash that followed as reporters were trying to cover it. This is Sound of Police dispatching officers.
8: 610, Roger, can you go by the smoke and just verify what that is exactly?
10: Just heads up, there's a helicopter down over there.
8: I'm sorry, say that again?
10: There's a helicopter down just outside the airspace.
7: That from Live ATC, all of it happening in the San Fernando Valley in the suburb of Chatsworth, California. The chopper hovering over the scene of the bus crash fell from the sky and burst into flames. Killed were News Chopper 4 reporter Elenia Marino and her pilot, George Marcinow. The Federal Reserve wraps up its two-day September meeting today and says ABC's Lionel Moise.
11: Borrowing money is about to get more expensive, with the Federal Reserve expected to raise interest rates today for the first time in 3 years, all while oil and gas prices have been surging because of conflicts in the Middle East. One expert says $7 per gallon diesel could soon be reality in the Midwest.
7: Gas prices have hit $4.31 a gallon on average, according to Gas Buddy. Tom Kloza, chief oil analyst at Kloza Advisors, says consumers are paying attention.
12: You go over $4, some people cut back. You go over $4.50, others cut back. And at $5, a lot of people cut back.
7: President Trump's handpicked Kennedy Center board voting to close the Kennedy Center unless President Trump's name is put on the building. The board says it was closed for renovations. OpenAI CEO Sam Altman reversing course, now saying at a Silicon Valley conference Tuesday that government regulation is not needed for his and other AI companies.
13: The world should trust that we are going to do the right thing, because it's the right thing and because we feel the magnitude of this.
7: Other tech leaders say more guardrails are necessary as AI expands. 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
33: 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There may still be some construction. It's down to one lane there on Belterra Parkway north of Royal Palms. Other than that, traffic around Flagler County is looking good. If you're down around the Ormond Beach, Daytona Beach area, there is a broken down vehicle on Nova Road just north of Hand Avenue. So be prepared for minor distraction there in the intersection. I'm Jared Cirillo.
34: 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Lots of sunshine, isolated showers or thunderstorms, middle to upper 80s this afternoon, a steady east to northeast breeze, spotty showers and storms, mid-70s tonight, sunny with spotty showers and storms, middle to upper 80s tomorrow, isolated showers Friday. I'm Precision Weather Meteorologist Russ Murley on WNZF.
9: It's not a good contract. It does not meet what we're looking for. We need more.
14: Good morning, Flagler County. I'm Peter Killeen. You're listening to Flagler's Morning News. Flagler County commissioners are pushing for changes to their Humane Society contract as it comes up for renewal. Erica Fox reports.
15: Commissioner Carney raised the concerns during Monday's meeting as commissioners reviewed the county's agreement with the Flagler Humane Society. Flagler County pays the Humane Society to handle both animal control and shelter services. Palm Coast does it differently. The city has its own animal control officers and uses the Humane Society mainly to shelter and care for animals. Commissioners questioned whether that kind of separation could give the county more control over the services it pays for.
9: If we can't own it, we can't have it, we need some control of it. These are our taxpayer dollars going to this nonprofit organization. We still, 2 years later, don't have a seat on the board. We don't have representation. The reports are ugly at best. We need more out of these people.
15: The county has wrestled with this before, even considering bringing animal control in-house. Changes were added to the Humane Society agreement last year, but commissioners say some of their concerns remain. With the contract coming up for renewal again, they're looking at whether more changes are needed, including stronger county oversight. From the WNZF newsroom, I'm Erica Fox.
14: A bicyclist dies in a tragic accident yesterday. Liz Ryan has more.
16: A 33-year-old Bunnell man was killed Tuesday morning after being struck by two vehicles while riding his bicycle on U.S. 1 in Flagler County. The Florida Highway Patrol says the crash happened around 6:22 a.m. south of Otis Stone Hunter Road. FHP says the man and another bicyclist were attempting to cross U.S. 1 on their way to work when they crossed in front of a northbound pickup truck. The pickup struck the man, sending him into the roadway, where he was then struck by a sedan. The bicyclist was pronounced dead at the scene. FHP says the next of kin has been notified. The pickup driver, a 70-year-old Palm Coast man, and the sedan driver, a 24-year-old St. Augustine man, were not injured. The investigation remains ongoing. In other news, Adam Renfro tells us about an upcoming PGA Tour Champions event.
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16: It's happening the week of October 5th through 11th at the Hammock Beach Golf Resort and Spa in Palm Coast. Earlier in the week, there's a series of private events, but then come Friday night,
18: Billy Currington's going to headline our concert. 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Billy Currington will go at 7. Worth noting, youth 17 and under get in complimentary with a ticketed adult. If you're military, you're going to get in free to our tournament as well. You go to our website and download your free tickets. And then first responders in Flagler County and also teachers get in complimentary.
16: For tickets and information,
18: you can go to our website, ConstellationFuricanFriends.com. All of our ticket options are right there on the website.
16: And something else to know, residents in part of Flagler Beach should plan for a temporary water outage tomorrow. The city will be replacing a water hydrant at Sunset Cove and South Central Avenue. Water service will be shut off temporarily along South Central Avenue between South 28th Street and Windsong Cove. After service is restored, a precautionary boil water notice will be issued for the affected area. Residents will be notified and given instructions about the boil water notice. Also in the city of Flagler Beach, County Commission Vice Chair Kim Carney will hold a District 3 town hall tonight at the George Wickline Community Center. Also on hand will be Emergency Management Director Jonathan Lord discussing emergency readiness. That's tonight from 5:30 till 7:30. From the WNZF Newsroom, I'm Liz Ryan.
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19: If you intend to ride with your school on the bus for the College and Career Fair, today is the last day to register.
14: The Flagler County School District's third annual College and Career Fair is happening September 25th at the Palm Coast Community Center, says Mariotti Johnson with the Flagler County Education Committee.
0: This is the third annual event for Flagler Schools, and we will have over 1,000 students traveling from our high schools to visit with colleges, businesses, and all of our local government and nonprofit entities.
14: The hope is students will get their wheels turning.
0: Students are making choices not only about what colleges or trade schools that they intend to attend, but businesses are also hiring. I'm looking for student volunteers and placing internships.
14: Students and parents who want to make sure they're on the list for school transportation can check with their school office for registration information. On the 25th, the College and Career Fair runs from 9 to noon. And now you're up to date on Flagler's Morning News. I'm Peter Killeen.
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20: Orange County Mosquito Control testing new technology to detect mosquito-borne illnesses like dengue fever faster. Officials say they're using PCR technology to look for genetic material of specific viruses within mosquito samples. Mosquito control managers say the biggest advantage is saving time as they can now test and get results in the same day. Lee County Sheriff's deputies arresting a second suspect in connection with the death of a Fort Myers man. Stephen Roth's remains were discovered 6 months ago. Lee County Sheriff Carmine Marcena.
21: The suspects were known acquaintances, potentially transient. They knew each other. They were acquaintances, and there was some type of dispute which led to the physical violence.
20: An autopsy determining Roth died from multiple traumatic injuries, including stab wounds. State education officials are tightening the reins.
22: Already banned from applying to Florida's public colleges and universities, United Faculty of Florida President Robert Casanello says today the Florida Board of Education is poised to further lock undocumented students out of classrooms.
23: Someone who wants to go into a GED program, a certificate program, a job training program, anything that is after high school.
22: The board today is also voting on banning college students from using unapproved artificial intelligence on graded work and requiring K-12 school districts to include AI policies in their internet safety protocols. Eric Rodriguez, Miami.
20: The Cape Canaveral City Council weighing a property tax increase to plug a major municipal budget gap. Residents speaking out say they are heavily split between paying higher taxes to preserve city parks or forcing immediate spending cuts. Florida Chief Financial Officer Blaise Ngolia unveiling a new website to help Floridians claim abandoned property.
24: The new name of our abandoned property program will be Claim Your Cash.
20: He says 1 in 5 Floridians have abandoned property. You can go to the website, claimyourcashfl.gov. With Florida's news, I'm Karen Curtis.
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29: They've been lining them up in Milwaukee. Good morning, I'm Jay Reynolds. Cubs lose to the Braves. Brewers beat the Pirates, and that means Milwaukee captures the NL Central. They have 4 division titles in their first 54 years as a franchise. They now have 4 straight. Jacob Mizorowski, 7 strikeouts in 5 innings. Got the win last night. 243 strikeouts this season. Most in Major League Baseball. 5 of the strikeouts yesterday on pitches over 100 miles an hour.
30: Just to put it in perspective, the first pitch of the game today was at 102. And it just continued to go up. It's rock station status right now. It was 102.5 that he was throwing early on. He reaches 103.2.
29: ESPN analyst Eduardo Perez. Brewers win the division. Cubs losing to Atlanta. Chicago stays a half game ahead of the Phillies for the wild card spot at the top. Phillies lose to the Nationals 6-3. Kyle Schwarber, home run number 45 in the loss. Phillies also putting all-star left-hander Jesus Luzardo on the 15-day injured list. Guardians pulled within a half game of the White Sox in the AL Central. Cleveland a walk-off double from Brian Rocchio with 2 outs in the bottom of the ninth. As for the third wild card spot, Cleveland, a game and a half lead on Texas. Rangers beat Boston 4-2. Texas also a game behind the Astros in the AL West. Houston beating Kansas City 4-2, snapping a three-game losing streak. The Rays maintain their lead in the AL East.
2: Fly ball down the right field line. It's got a chance. Back near the corner. Back goes Butler. And gone! Opposite field. Walk-off homer. Junior Caminero does it again.
29: 620 WDAE. Caminero has two career walk-off homers, both in the last 4 days. Yankees keep pace in the division with an 8-1 win over the Twins. Mets fall at home to the Orioles at 11. Baltimore's Pete Alonso ties the game in the ninth with his 300th career home run. But the former Met gets a curtain call as a visitor in New York.
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35: Good morning. This is Ed Pruitt of Edward Jones bringing you the Daily Financial Market Report. U.S. equity markets closed lower yesterday with elevated bond yields in focus as the 10-year U.S. Treasury yield finished around 5%. While the 30-year Treasury yield rose to 5.37%. The rise in yields has not been limited to the U.S., as longer-term Japanese government bond yields moved higher overnight, and the benchmark 10-year yield reached a fresh 30-year high. From a leadership perspective, most S&P 500 sectors finished the day lower, with energy and materials the lone sectors to post gains. Monetary policy is in focus this week as investors await the Federal Reserve's interest rate decision, scheduled to be released this afternoon. The Dow Jones Industrial Average finished down 322 points to close at 52,099. The S&P 500 was down 34 at 7,586, and the NASDAQ finished down 205 points to close at 25,982. In commodity markets, the spot price of gold was down $13 to $4,338 an ounce, and the price of crude oil finished up $4.34 to $105 a barrel. This is Ed Pruitt of Edward Jones, member SIPC, serving individual investors with personalized attention and long-term financial advice. Our phone number here is 439-0047. Please give us a call if we can be of any service. Thanks and have a great day.
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1: From ABC News, I'm Sherry Preston. Tragedy in Los Angeles. Three people killed in a bus crash, then three more killed when a news chopper covering that story went down. ABC's Trevor Ault is in L.A. with more on the local NBC affiliate who lost two journalists.
9: KNBC confirmed its news chopper had gone down.
11: We've been telling you that we've been piecing it together here. We knew it was a news chopper. We knew we'd lost contact with our people out there. And we've just received the confirmation that, in fact, News Chopper 4 went down just before 7 o'clock tonight in Chatsworth.
9: KNBC is identifying those on board as Angel City Air reporter Ileana Marino and experienced pilot George Marcino.
1: A third person on the ground was also killed when the helicopter crashed. The Federal Reserve is expected to raise interest rates for the first time in 3 years later today when its September meeting comes to a close. On Wall Street, here's ABC Chief Business Correspondent Rebecca Jarvis.
14: President Trump has been pressuring the Federal Reserve for years to lower interest rates. Now the president's appointment, Kevin Warsh, is at the helm of the Fed. He and his team will have to make this pivotal decision today, and the markets are anticipating an interest rate hike. That would make borrowing more expensive, but it would hopefully put pressure on many of those consumer prices.
1: One thing consumers are paying a lot more for is gasoline. Gas Buddy says it's averaging $4.26 a gallon. Diesel now at a record high $6.30 a gallon. You know who uses diesel? All those semi drivers you see on the highway.
15: If you had one of these big transport trucks that passed you on the road on February 28th, it was hauling about $30,000 worth of fuel. Tomorrow, that same truck is hauling about $50,000. So that's pretty considerable inflation.
1: Oil analyst Tom Kloza. Amid the U.S.-Canada trade war, the European Union is proposing making Canada the EU's first associate member. This is ABC News.
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1: Something called the Protect College Sports Act has passed the House and is now headed to the Senate. And ABC's Sophie Flay.
16: The reforms come amid legal challenges over the rules governing college athletics. The Protect College Sports Act would make several changes, including setting compensation rules around players' name, image, and likeness payments, giving athletes 5 years of eligibility, generally allowing one transfer, and providing protections for scholarships and health care.
1: To regulate or not to regulate artificial intelligence, Meta chief Mark Zuckerberg is the latest saying he supports independent evaluations in AI development, but others say The guardrails are premature. ABC's Luz Pena has more on a conference held in Silicon Valley on Tuesday.
2: Interviewing Anthropic's CEO Dario Amodei, who has been increasingly vocal about the speed of AI.
4: What's your biggest shock about where we are right now?
18: You know, it's been the pace of the progress.
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1: Dozens of new features are launching on Meta's platforms, including Instagram and Facebook, but to get them, you're going to have to pay. The company introducing a subscription program called Meta One, which will include more access to AI. Prices start at $3 a month. Sherry Preston, ABC News.
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24: 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Speaking of the airport, we are seeing quite a bit of congestion on Moody Boulevard there. The eastbound lanes mainly, starting at Belterre all the way up to I-95. There's no reports of any accidents there, but it is seeing about a 5 to 6 minute delay in heavy congestion. I'm Jared Cirillo.
25: 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Lots of sun with isolated showers and thunderstorms, middle to upper 80s this afternoon. Spotty showers and storms, mid-70s tonight. Sunny with spotty showers and thunderstorms, middle 80s tomorrow. Isolated showers or thunderstorms, middle to upper 80s Friday. I'm Precision Weather Meteorologist Russ Murley on WNZF.
26: It's not a good contract. It does not meet what we're looking for. We need more.
27: Good morning, Flagler County. I'm Peter Killeen. You're listening to Flagler's Morning News. Flagler County commissioners are pushing for changes to their Humane Society contract as it comes up for renewal. Erica Fox reports.
28: Commissioner Carney raised the concerns during Monday's meeting as commissioners reviewed the county's agreement with the Flagler Humane Society. Flagler County pays the Humane Society to handle both animal control and shelter services. Palm Coast does it differently. The city has its own animal control officers and uses the Humane Society mainly to shelter and care for animals. Commissioners questioned whether that kind of separation could give the county more control over the services it pays for.
26: If we can't own it or we can't have it, we need some control of it. These are our taxpayer dollars going to this nonprofit organization. We still, 2 years later, don't have a seat on the board. We don't have representation. The reports are ugly at best. We need more out of these people.
28: The county has wrestled with this before, even considering bringing animal control in-house. Changes were added to the Humane Society agreement last year, but commissioners say some of their concerns remain. With the contract coming up for renewal again, they're looking at whether more changes are needed, including stronger county oversight. From the WNZF newsroom, I'm Erica Fox.
27: A bicyclist dies in a tragic accident yesterday. Liz Ryan has more.
29: A 33-year-old Bunnell man was killed Tuesday morning after being struck by two vehicles while riding his bicycle on U.S. 1 in Flagler County. The Florida Highway Patrol says the crash happened around 6:22 a.m. south of Otis Stone Hunter Road. FHP says the man and another bicyclist were attempting to cross U.S. 1 on their way to work when they crossed in front of a northbound pickup truck. The pickup struck the man, sending him into the roadway, where he was then struck by a sedan. The bicyclist was pronounced dead at the scene. FHP says the next of kin has been notified. The pickup driver, a 70-year-old Palm Coast man, and the sedan driver, a 24-year-old St. Augustine man, were not injured. The investigation remains ongoing. In other news, Adam Renfro tells us about an upcoming PGA Tour Champions event.
30: PGA Tour Champions are for PGA Tour players who've turned 50 and older.
29: It's happening the week of October 5th through 11th at the Hammock Beach Golf Resort and Spa in Palm Coast. Earlier in the week, there's a series of private events, but then come Friday night.
30: Billy Currington's going to headline our concert. The play will finish at 6 o'clock. Billy Currington will go at 7. Worth noting, youth 17 and under get in complimentary with a ticketed adult. If you're military, you're going to get in free to our tournament as well. You go to our website and download your free tickets. And then first responders in Flagler County and also teachers get in complimentary.
29: For tickets and information,
30: you can go to our website, ConstellationFurikenFriends.com. All of our ticket options are right there on the website.
29: And something else to know, residents in part of Flagler Beach should plan for a temporary water outage tomorrow. The city will be replacing a water hydrant at Sunset Cove and South Central Avenue. Water service will be shut off temporarily along South Central Avenue between South 28th Street and Winsong Cove. After service is restored, a precautionary boil water notice will be issued for the affected area. Residents will be notified and given instructions about the boil water notice. Also in the city of Flagler Beach, County Commission Vice Chair Kim Carney will hold a District 3 town hall tonight at the George Wickline Community Center. Also on hand will be Emergency Management Director Jonathan Lord discussing emergency readiness. That's tonight from 5:30 till 7:30. From the WNZF Newsroom, I'm Liz Ryan.
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0: on the list for school transportation can check with their school office for registration information. On the 25th, the College and Career Fair runs from 9 to noon. And now you're up to date on Flagler's Morning News. I'm Peter Killeen.
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2: Pinellas County detectives arrest 15 men who they say were trying to arrange sex with children in Operation Cyber Shield.
3: Pinellas Sheriff Bob Gualtieri says those arrested include a Tampa lawyer.
4: Of course, we reported his arrest to the Florida Bar.
3: Gualtieri says Michael Rosum specialized in family law. He's accused of traveling to meet a minor and harmful explicit communications.
4: That guy who claims to want to look out for kids, what he said he wanted to do to these boys, it's gross.
3: Gualtieri says child porn arrests are skyrocketing and parents need to know where kids are online. Gordon Bird, Clearwater.
2: You could have unclaimed abandoned property in Florida. Chief Financial Officer Blaise Ingolia says it's one in five.
5: We want to get that money back into the hands of the rightful owners. I encourage everyone in the state to go online and search for your abandoned property at claimyourcashfl.gov.
2: Ingolia making the announcement at the University of Central Florida, which, by the way, had nearly $42,000 in abandoned property. The CFO presented the school with a check. We now know what caused dozens of drones to crash into each other during a Christmas show in Orange County. The final NTSB report into the 2024 incident in Orlando, in which a 7-year-old boy was hurt, is blaming the remote pilot of the drones and a lack of oversight by the company Sky Elements. Gas prices in Florida now averaging $4.20 a gallon. Diesel continues to set daily records. Today's price per gallon is $6.33, the all-time high. With Florida's News, I'm Chris Trankman.
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4: They've been lining them up in Milwaukee. Good morning, I'm Jay Reynolds. Cubs lose to the Braves. Brewers beat the Pirates, and that means Milwaukee captures the NL Central. They have four division titles in their first 54 years as a franchise. They now have four straight. Jacob Mizorowski, seven strikeouts in five innings. Got the win last night. 243 strikeouts this season. Most in Major League Baseball. Five of the strikeouts yesterday on pitches over 100 miles an hour.
5: Just to put it in perspective, the first pitch of the game today was at 102. And it just continued to go up. It's rock station status right now. It was 102.5 that he was throwing early on. He reaches 103.2.
4: ESPN analyst Eduardo Perez. Brewers win the division. Cubs losing to Atlanta. Chicago stays a half game ahead of the Phillies for the wild card spot at the top. Phillies lose to the Nationals 6-3. Kyle Schwarber, home run number 45 in the loss. Phillies also putting all-star left-hander Jesus Luzardo on the 15-day injured list. Guardians pulled within a half game of the White Sox in the AL Central. Cleveland a walk-off double from Brian Rocchio with two outs in the bottom of the ninth. As for the third wild card spot, Cleveland, a game and a half lead on Texas. Rangers beat Boston 4-2. Texas also a game behind the Astros in the AL West. Houston beating Kansas City 4-2, snapping a three-game losing streak. The Rays maintain their lead in the AL East.
6: Fly ball down the right field line. It's got a chance. Back near the corner. Back goes Butler. And gone! Opposite field, walk-off homer, Junior Caminero does it again.
4: 620 WDAE, Caminero has two career walk-off homers, both in the last 4 days. Yankees keep pace in the division with an 8-1 win over the Twins. Mets fall at home to the Orioles at 11. Baltimore's Pete Alonso ties the game in the ninth with his 300th career home run. But the former Met gets a curtain call as a visitor in New York.
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9: From ABC News, I'm Sherry Preston. Tragedy in Los Angeles. 3 people killed in a bus crash, then 3 more killed when a news chopper covering that story went down. ABC's Trevor Ault is in L.A. with more on the local NBC affiliate who lost 2 journalists.
10: KNBC confirmed its news chopper had gone down.
11: We've been telling you that we've been piecing it together here. We knew it was a news chopper. We knew we'd lost contact with our people out there. And we've just received the confirmation that, in fact, News Chopper 4 went down just before 7 o'clock tonight in Chatsworth.
10: KNBC is identifying those on board as Angel City Air reporter Ileana Marino and experienced pilot George Marcino.
9: A third person on the ground was also killed when the helicopter crashed. The Federal Reserve is expected to raise interest rates for the first time in 3 years later today when its September meeting comes to a close. On Wall Street, here's ABC Chief Business Correspondent Rebecca Jarvis.
12: President Trump has been pressuring the Federal Reserve for years to lower interest rates. Now the president's appointment, Kevin Warsh, is at the helm of the Fed. He and his team will have to make this pivotal decision today, and the markets are anticipating an interest rate hike. That would make borrowing more expensive, but it would hopefully put pressure on many of those consumer prices.
9: One thing consumers are paying a lot more for is gasoline. Gas Buddy says it's averaging $4.26 a gallon. Diesel now at a record high $6.30 a gallon. You know who uses diesel? All those semi drivers you see on the highway.
13: If you had one of these big transport trucks that passed you on the road on February 28th, it was hauling about $30,000 worth of fuel. Tomorrow, that same truck is hauling about $50,000. So that's pretty considerable inflation.
9: Oil analyst Tom Closa. Amid the U.S.-Canada trade war, the European Union is proposing making Canada the EU's first associate member. This is ABC News.
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14: 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Speaking of the airport, we are seeing quite a bit of congestion on Moody Boulevard there. The eastbound lanes mainly, starting at Belterre all the way up to I-95. There's no reports of any accidents there, but it is seeing about a 5 to 6 minute delay in heavy congestion. I'm Jared Cirillo.
15: 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Lots of sunshine, isolated showers or thunderstorms, middle to upper 80s this afternoon, a steady east to northeast breeze, spotty showers and storms, mid-70s tonight, sunny with spotty showers and storms, middle to upper 80s tomorrow, isolated showers Friday. I'm Precision Weather Meteorologist Russ Murley on WNZF.
16: It's not a good contract. It does not meet what we're looking for. We need more.
17: Good morning, Flagler County. I'm Peter Colleen. You're listening to Flagler's Morning News. Flagler County commissioners are pushing for changes to their Humane Society contract as it comes up for renewal. Erica Fox reports.
18: Commissioner Carney raised the concerns during Monday's meeting as commissioners reviewed the county's agreement with the Flagler Humane Society. Flagler County pays the Humane Society to handle both animal control and shelter services. Palm Coast does it differently. The city has its own animal control officers and uses the Humane Society mainly to shelter and care for animals. Commissioners questioned whether that kind of separation could give the county more control over the services it pays for.
16: If we can't own it or we can't have it, we need some control of it. These are our taxpayer dollars going to this nonprofit organization. We still, 2 years later, don't have a seat on the board. We don't have representation. The reports are ugly at best. We need more out of these people.
18: The county has wrestled with this before, even considering bringing animal control in-house. Changes were added to the Humane Society agreement last year, but commissioners say some of their concerns remain. With the contract coming up for renewal again, they're looking at whether more changes are needed, including stronger county oversight. From the WNZF Newsroom, I'm Erica Fox.
17: A bicyclist dies in a tragic accident yesterday. Liz Ryan has more.
19: A 33-year-old Bunnell man was killed Tuesday morning after being struck by two vehicles while riding his bicycle on U.S. 1 in Flagler County. The Florida Highway Patrol says the crash happened around 6:22 a.m. south of Otis Stone Hunter Road. FHP says the man and another bicyclist were attempting to cross U.S. 1 on their way to work when they crossed in front of a northbound pickup truck. The pickup struck the man, sending him into the roadway, where he was then struck by a sedan. The bicyclist was pronounced dead at the scene. FHP says the next of kin has been notified. The pickup driver, a 70-year-old Palm Coast man, and the sedan driver, a 24-year-old St. Augustine man, were not injured. The investigation remains ongoing. In other news, Adam Renfro tells us about an upcoming PGA Tour Champions event.
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19: It's happening the week of October 5th through 11th at the Hammock Beach Golf Resort and Spa in Palm Coast. 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
20: Billy Currington's going to headline our concert. 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Billy Currington will go at 7. Worth noting, youth 17 and under get in complimentary with a ticketed adult. 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And then first responders in Flagler County and also teachers get in complimentary.
19: For tickets and information,
20: you can go to our website, ConstellationFuhrerkenFriends.com. All of our ticket options are right there on the website.
19: And something else to know, residents in part of Flagler Beach should plan for a temporary water outage tomorrow. The city will be replacing a water hydrant at Sunset Cove and South Central Avenue. Water service will be shut off temporarily along South Central Avenue between South 28th Street and Winsong Cove. After service is restored, a precautionary boil water notice will be issued for the affected area. Residents will be notified and given instructions about the boil water notice. Also in the city of Flagler Beach, County Commission Vice Chair Kim Carney will hold a District 3 town hall tonight at the George Wickline Community Center. Also on hand will be Emergency Management Director Jonathan Lord discussing emergency readiness. That's tonight from 5:30 till 7:30. From the WNZF Newsroom, I'm Liz Ryan.
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21: If you intend to ride with your school on the bus for the college and career fair, today is the last day to register.
17: The Flagler County School District's third annual College and Career Fair is happening September 25th at the Palm Coast Community Center, says Mariotti Johnson with the Flagler County Education Committee.
21: This is the third annual event for Flagler schools, and we will have over 1,000 students traveling from our high schools to visit with colleges, businesses, and all of our local government and nonprofit entities.
17: The hope is students will get their wheels turning.
21: Students are making choices not only about what colleges or trade schools that they intend to attend, but businesses are also hiring, looking for student volunteers, and placing internships.
17: Students and parents who want to make sure they're on the list for school transportation can check with their school office for registration information. On the 25th, the College and Career Fair runs from 9 to noon. And now you're up to date on Flagler's Morning News. I'm Peter Killeen.
22: This is Florida News Now.
23: Pinellas County detectives arrest 15 men who they say were trying to arrange sex with children in Operation Cyber Shield.
24: Pinellas Sheriff Bob Gualtieri says those arrested include a Tampa lawyer.
25: Of course, we reported his arrest to the Florida Bar.
24: Gualtieri says Michael Rosum specialized in family law. He's accused of traveling to meet a minor and harmful explicit communications.
25: That guy who claims to want to look out for kids, what he said he wanted to do to these boys, it's gross.
24: Gualtieri says child porn arrests are skyrocketing and parents need to know where kids are online. Gordon Bird, Clearwater.
23: You could have unclaimed abandoned property in Florida. Chief Financial Officer Blaise Ingolia says it's 1 in 5.
26: We want to get that money back into the hands of the rightful owners. I encourage everyone in the state to go online and search for your abandoned property at claimyourcash.fl.gov.
23: Ingolia making the announcement at the University of Central Florida, which, by the way, had nearly $42,000 in abandoned property. The CFO presented the school with a check. We now know what caused dozens of drones to crash into each other during a Christmas show in Orange County. The final NTSB report into the 2024 incident in Orlando, in which a 7-year-old boy was hurt, is blaming the remote pilot of the drones and a lack of oversight by the company Sky Elements. Gas prices in Florida now averaging $4.20 a gallon. Diesel continues to set daily records. Today's price per gallon is $6.33, the all-time high. with Florida's News. I'm Chris Trankman.
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2: They've been lining them up in Milwaukee. Good morning, I'm Jay Reynolds. Cubs lose to the Braves. Brewers beat the Pirates, and that means Milwaukee captures the NL Central. They have four division titles in their first 54 years as a franchise. They now have four straight. Jacob Mizorowski, seven strikeouts in five innings. Got the win last night. 243 strikeouts this season, most in Major League Baseball. Five of the strikeouts yesterday on pitches over 100 miles an hour.
3: Just to put it in perspective, the first pitch of the game today was at 102. And it just continued to go up. It's rock station status right now. It was 102.5 that he was throwing early on. He reaches 103.2.
2: ESPN analyst Eduardo Perez. Brewers win the division. Cubs losing to Atlanta. Chicago stays a half game ahead of the Phillies for the wild card spot at the top. Phillies lose to the Nationals 6-3. Kyle Schwarber, home run number 45 in the loss. Phillies also putting all-star left-hander Jesus Luzardo on the 15-day injured list. Guardians pulled within a half game of the White Sox in the AL Central. Cleveland a walk-off double from Brian Rocchio with two outs in the bottom of the ninth. As for the third wild card spot, Cleveland a game and a half lead on Texas. Rangers beat Boston 4-2. Texas also a game behind the Astros in the AL West. Houston beating Kansas City 4-2, snapping a three-game losing streak. The Rays maintain their lead in the AL East.
4: Fly ball down the right field line. It's got a chance. Back near the corner. Back goes Butler. And gone! Opposite field, walk-off homer, Junior Caminero does it again.
2: 620 WDAE, Caminero has two career walk-off homers, both in the last 4 days. Yankees keep pace in the division with an 8-1 win over the Twins. Mets fall at home to the Orioles at 11. Baltimore's Pete Alonso ties the game in the ninth with his 300th career home run. But the former Met gets a curtain call as a visitor in New York.
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38: From ABC News, I'm Sherry Preston. Tragedy in Los Angeles. Three people killed in a bus crash, then three more killed when a news chopper covering that story went down. ABC's Trevor Ault is in LA with more on the local NBC affiliate who lost two journalists.
39: KNBC confirmed its news chopper had gone down.
40: We've been telling you that we've been piecing it together here. We knew it was a news chopper. We knew we'd lost contact with our people out there. And we've just received the confirmation that, in fact, news chopper 4 went down just before 7 o'clock tonight in Chatsworth.
39: KNBC is identifying those on board as Angel City Air reporter Ileana Marino and experienced pilot George Marcino.
38: A third person on the ground was also killed when the helicopter crashed. The Federal Reserve is expected to raise interest rates for the first time in 3 years later today when its September meeting comes to a close. On Wall Street, here's ABC Chief Business Correspondent Rebecca Jarvis.
41: President Trump has been pressuring the Federal Reserve for years to lower interest rates. Now the president's appointment, Kevin Warsh, is at the helm of the Fed. He and his team will have to make this pivotal decision today, and the markets are anticipating an interest rate hike. That would make borrowing more expensive, but it would hopefully put pressure on many of those consumer prices.
38: One thing consumers are paying a lot more for is gasoline. Gas Buddy says it's averaging $4.26 a gallon. Diesel now at a record high $6.30 a gallon. You know who uses diesel? All those semi drivers you see on the highway.
42: If you had one of these big transport trucks that passed you on the road on February 28th, it was hauling about $30,000 worth of fuel. Tomorrow, that same truck is hauling about $50,000. So that's pretty considerable inflation.
0: Oil analyst Tom Closa, amid the U.S.-Canada trade war, the European Union is proposing making Canada the EU's first associate member. This is ABC News.
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2: 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Speaking of the airport, we are seeing quite a bit of congestion on Moody Boulevard there. The eastbound lanes mainly, starting at Belterre all the way up to I-95. There's no reports of any accidents there, but it is seeing about a 5 to 6 minute delay in heavy congestion. I'm Jared Cirillo.
3: 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Lots of sun with isolated showers and thunderstorms, middle to upper 80s this afternoon. Spotty showers and storms, mid-70s tonight. Sunny with spotty showers and thunderstorms, middle 80s tomorrow. Isolated showers or thunderstorms, middle to upper 80s Friday. I'm Precision Weather Meteorologist Russ Murley on WNZF.
4: It's not a good contract. It does not meet what we're looking for. We need more.
5: Good morning, Flagler County. I'm Peter Killeen. You're listening to Flagler's Morning News. Flagler County commissioners are pushing for changes to their Humane Society contract as it comes up for renewal. Erica Fox reports.
6: Commissioner Carney raised the concerns during Monday's meeting as commissioners reviewed the county's agreement with the Flagler Humane Society. Flagler County pays the Humane Society to handle both animal control and shelter services. Palm Coast does it differently. The city has its own animal control officers and uses the Humane Society mainly to shelter and care for animals. Commissioners questioned whether that kind of separation could give the county more control over the services it pays for.
4: If we can't own it or we can't have it, we need some control of it. These are our taxpayer dollars going to this nonprofit organization. We still, 2 years later, don't have a seat on the board. We don't have representation. The reports are ugly at best. We need more out of these people.
6: The county has wrestled with this before, even considering bringing animal control in-house. Changes were added to the Humane Society agreement last year, but commissioners say some of their concerns remain. With the contract coming up for renewal again, they're looking at whether more changes are needed, including stronger county oversight. From the WNZF newsroom, I'm Erica Fox.
5: A bicyclist dies in a tragic accident yesterday. Liz Ryan has more.
7: A 33-year-old Bunnell man was killed Tuesday morning after being struck by two vehicles while riding his bicycle on U.S. 1 in Flagler County. The Florida Highway Patrol says the crash happened around 6:22 a.m. south of Otis Stone Hunter Road. FHP says the man and another bicyclist were attempting to cross U.S. 1 on their way to work when they crossed in front of a northbound pickup truck. The pickup struck the man, sending him into the roadway, where he was then struck by a sedan. The bicyclist was pronounced dead at the scene. FHP says the next of kin has been notified. The pickup driver, a 70-year-old Palm Coast man, and the sedan driver, a 24-year-old St. Augustine man, were not injured. The investigation remains ongoing. In other news, Adam Renfro tells us about an upcoming PGA Tour Champions event.
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7: It's happening the week of October 5th through 11th at the Hammock Beach Golf Resort and Spa in Palm Coast. Earlier in the week, there's a series of private events, but then come Friday night,
8: Billy Currington's going to headline our concert. 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Billy Currington will go at 7. 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You go to our website and download your free tickets. And then first responders in Flagler County and also teachers get in complimentary.
7: For tickets and information,
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7: And something else to know, residents in part of Flagler Beach should plan for a temporary water outage tomorrow. The city will be replacing a water hydrant at Sunset Cove and South Central Avenue. Water service will be shut off temporarily along South Central Avenue between South 28th Street and Winsong Cove. After service is restored, a precautionary boil water notice will be issued for the affected area. Residents will be notified and given instructions about the boil water notice. Also in the city of Flagler Beach, County Commission Vice Chair Kim Carney will hold a District 3 town hall tonight at the George Wickline Community Center. Also on hand will be Emergency Management Director Jonathan Lord discussing emergency readiness. That's tonight from 5:30 till 7:30. From the WNZF Newsroom, I'm Liz Ryan.
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9: If you intend to ride with your school on the bus for the college and career fair, today is the last day to register.
5: The Flagler County School District's third annual College and Career Fair is happening September 25th at the Palm Coast Community Center, says Mariotti Johnson with the Flagler County Education Committee.
9: This is the third annual event for Flagler schools, and we will have over 1,000 students traveling from our high schools to visit with colleges, businesses, and all of our local government and nonprofit entities.
5: The hope is students will get their wheels turning.
9: Students are making choices not only about what colleges or trade schools that they intend to attend, but businesses are also hiring, looking for student volunteers, and placing internships.
5: Students and parents who want to make sure they're on the list for school transportation can check with their school office for registration information. On the 25th, the College and Career Fair runs from 9 to noon. And now you're up to date on Flagler's Morning News. I'm Peter Killeen.
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11: Pinellas County detectives arrest 15 men who they say were trying to arrange sex with children. In Operation Cyber Shield,
12: Pinellas Sheriff Bob Gualtieri says those arrested include a Tampa lawyer.
13: Of course, we reported his arrest to the Florida Bar.
12: Gualtieri says Michael Rosum specialized in family law. He's accused of traveling to meet a minor and harmful explicit communications.
13: That guy who claims to want to look out for kids, what he said he wanted to do to these boys, it's gross.
12: Gualtieri says child porn arrests are skyrocketing and parents need to know where kids are online. Gordon Bird, Clearwater.
11: You could have unclaimed abandoned property in Florida. Chief Financial Officer Blaise Ingolia says it's 1 in 5.
14: We want to get that money back into the hands of the rightful owners. I encourage everyone in the state to go online and search for your abandoned property at claimyourcash.fl.gov.
11: Ingolia making the announcement at the University of Central Florida, which, by the way, had nearly $42,000 in abandoned property. The CFO presented the school with a check. We now know what caused dozens of drones to crash into each other during a Christmas show in Orange County. The final NTSB report into the 2024 incident in Orlando, in which a 7-year-old boy was hurt, is blaming the remote pilot of the drones and a lack of oversight by the company Sky Elements. Gas prices in Florida now averaging $4.20 a gallon. Diesel continues to set daily records. Today's price per gallon is $6.33, the all-time high. With Florida's news, I'm Chris Trankman.
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17: They've been lining them up in Milwaukee. Good morning, I'm Jay Reynolds. Cubs lose to the Braves. Brewers beat the Pirates, and that means Milwaukee captures the NL Central. They have four division titles in their first 54 years as a franchise. They now have four straight. Jacob Mizorowski, seven strikeouts in five innings. Got the win last night. 243 strikeouts this season. Most in Major League Baseball. Five of the strikeouts yesterday on pitches over 100 miles an hour.
18: Just to put it in perspective, the first pitch of the game today was at 102. And it just continued to go up. It's rock station status right now. It was 102.5 that he was throwing early on. He reaches 103.2.
17: ESPN analyst Eduardo Perez. Brewers win the division. Cubs losing to Atlanta. Chicago stays a half game ahead of the Phillies for the wild card spot at the top. Phillies lose to the Nationals 6-3. Kyle Schwarber, home run number 45 in the loss. Phillies also putting all-star left-hander Jesus Luzardo on the 15-day injured list. Guardians pulled within a half game of the White Sox in the AL Central. Cleveland a walk-off double from Brian Rocchio with two outs in the bottom of the ninth. As for the third wild card spot, Cleveland a game and a half lead on Texas. Rangers beat Boston 4-2. Texas also a game behind the Astros in the AL West. Houston beating Kansas City 4-2, snapping a three-game losing streak. The Rays maintain their lead in the AL East.
19: Fly ball down the right field line. It's got a chance. Back near the corner. Back goes Butler. And gone! Opposite field, walk-off homer, Junior Caminero does it again.
17: 620 WDAE, Caminero has two career walk-off homers, both in the last 4 days. Yankees keep pace in the division with an 8-1 win over the Twins. Mets fall at home to the Orioles at 11. Baltimore's Pete Alonso ties the game in the ninth with his 300th career home run. But the former Met gets a curtain call as a visitor in New York.
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6: Good morning. This is Ed Pruitt of Edward Jones bringing you the Daily Financial Market Report. U.S. equity markets closed lower yesterday with elevated bond yields in focus as the 10-year U.S. Treasury yield finished around 5%, while the 30-year Treasury yield rose to 5.37%. The rise in yields has not been limited to the U.S. as longer-term Japanese government bond yields moved higher overnight and the benchmark 10-year yield reached a fresh 30-year high. From a leadership perspective, most S&P 500 sectors finished the day lower, with energy and materials the lone sectors to post gains. Monetary policy is in focus this week as investors await the Federal Reserve's interest rate decision, scheduled to be released this afternoon. The Dow Jones Industrial Average finished down 322 points to close at 52,099. The S&P 500 was down 34 at 7,586, and the NASDAQ finished down 205 points to close at 25,982. In commodity markets, the spot price of gold was down $13 to $4,338 an ounce, and the price of crude oil finished up $4.34 to $105 a barrel. This is Ed Pruitt of Edward Jones, member SIPC, serving individual investors with personalized attention and long-term financial advice. 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
4: 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Lots of sunshine, isolated showers or thunderstorms, middle to upper 80s this afternoon, a steady east to northeast breeze, spotty showers and storms, mid-70s tonight, sunny with spotty showers and storms, middle to upper 80s tomorrow, isolated showers Friday. I'm Precision Weather Meteorologist Russ Murley on WNZF.
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1: Short version if you haven't been following it. And when I first heard it, I thought, oh, this is a dumb celebrity story. But it's more than that. Ed Sheeran's one of the biggest musicians in the world. He's on tour with a whole bunch of people. It's a really big deal. And one of the acts, Macklemore, is giving long speeches about up with Palestine and stop the genocide. And I think Ed Sheeran legitimately doesn't like that sort of thing. But a number of venues said, you ain't coming to Robert Kraft, who owns the place where the Patriots play. They're going to have the tour come there. Said, you ain't coming to my stadium and saying that crap. And Ed Sheeran said, I don't want anybody saying this stuff on the tour. We're going to be non-political on this tour. Well, now a whole bunch of other artists have said, well, we're not participating then. If you're not going to support the Palestinians and be anti-Israel, then we're not going to be here.
0: Right. His whole show quit.
1: And Ed Sheeran's standing strong with, look, I have opinions, but I keep them to myself, which is a good way to go. I think that's a good idea. I hate this sort of thing, but we'll do a deeper dive and hear some of the quotes from it a little bit later. The world we live in now, good gosh. And so those other acts... You're so cutting off your nose despite your face, or whatever that saying is, I think, as a musician. You're freaking traveling with Ed Sheeran to sold-out stadiums. Go up there, play your music, make your money, love your life. This is what you've been doing your whole... Don't get involved in the so-called genocide, which is a hoax anyway.
0: I know. I want to go after the factual wrongness of this and the philosophical wrongness of it in a couple of minutes.
1: Okay. Much on the way. Stay here.
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5: 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Lots of sunshine, isolated showers or thunderstorms, middle to upper 80s this afternoon, a steady east to northeast breeze, spotty showers and storms, mid-70s tonight, sunny with spotty showers and storms, middle to upper 80s tomorrow, isolated showers Friday. I'm Precision Weather Meteorologist Russ Murley on WNZF.
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1: The seeds. I think the mom bought this for her kids. And but it isn't being marketed as such.
2: Right. Okay. So any outrage is feigned, but just before you buy the Jabberin' Jack children's or Jabberin' Jack pumpkin, don't do it for your kids.
0: We're gonna wake up.
2: It's gonna slow jam you right into bed.
0: We're gonna wake
1: hide
0: up alone
1: kids,
0: again.
1: Hide your wife.
0: Yeah. No kidding.
2: That is one damn sexy pumpkin, though.
0: Oh, it is. Kind of turned me on.
2: Yeah, yeah. Speaking of sexy pumpkins, Sydney Sweeney derangement syndrome coming up in a moment or two.
0: Got my stem's attention. Tell you that.
2: Oh, no. Too much. You never know when to stop.
0: I don't.
2: Oh,
0: my. Okay, all that on the way. Stay here.
3: Armstrong and Getty.
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5: 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Lots of sunshine, isolated showers or thunderstorms, middle to upper 80s this afternoon, a steady east to northeast breeze, spotty showers and storms, mid-70s tonight, sunny with spotty showers and storms, middle to upper 80s tomorrow, isolated showers Friday. I'm Precision Weather Meteorologist Russ Murley on WNZF.
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2: I think Caitlin Flanagan is right. There's such a thing as Sydney Sweeney derangement syndrome. If you don't know who she is, I mean, well, good. Congratulations. Beautiful blonde woman, impossibly built.
0: One of a million. They're a dime a dozen, though. How did she elevate herself to the I'm the one?
2: I don't know. She's extra sexy. I don't know. Nobody can reason this stuff out. Although, I tell you what, I'm in love with Caitlin Flanagan's intellect, and it occurs to me I'm half a polygamist. Now, I love my wife, and I'm faithful to her, but I'm in love with Caitlin Flanagan, Kim Strassel, Peggy Noonan, and I'm missing one, which is going to be really embarrassing when I see her again. Anyway, we have so many great women thinkers that are breaking through, and I appreciate that. But
0: I know. It's funny you bring that up. I saw some woman on some YouTube channel the other day who was some sort of AI expert talking about all this stuff recently, and that was so attractive to me, the fact she was attractive and an AI genius.
2: Megan McArdle, another home run hitter. Love her.
0: So much more than Cindy Sweeney doing her thing, and I don't know how smart she is or whatever, but
2: it's not about her at all. It's about the derangement syndrome. I love this. Caitlin Flanagan writes, yesterday morning in Times Square, I saw a suited man come close to death because his eyes were transfixed on Sydney Sweeney's bare ass. and she tells a story, but that's just actually the introduction to the derangement syndrome story. And it's about this ad for one of your sports betting dealios, and in it, and she writes, she watched it and thought maybe she watched the wrong one, because a lot of women sports stars are going crazy over this ad. She is naked or near naked with her nether regions in Caitlin Flanagan says, in a device worthy of Benny Hill at the height of his powers. Now I'm really in love. With the sports equipment covering her nether regions as she feigns playing these games, all encouraging young men to bet on sports.
0: I did see one picture that I thought, where are they showing this? That's just her boobs. I was shocked at how much it was.
2: Yeah, none of the critical boobal parts are shown, but I mean, it's a lot of skin. And then, you know, Olympic swimmer Ariane Titmus, good Lord.
0: What?
2: I know. It's not my fault. I didn't name her. Said the ad, quote, what? Maybe I should pre-read the rest of this.
0: Yes.
2: You know, it's funny. I read it, but until I said it out loud, it hadn't occurred to me. Anyway, the lovely and beautifully named Ariane Titmus said the ad was a, quote, kick in the face to every woman who has dedicated her life to perfecting her craft.
0: The Meanwhile, Jim Scrotum disagrees.
2: The Female Athlete Project, which describes itself as a community of advocates, allies, and athletes, posted on Instagram that there are so many versions of women in sport, and the new ad with Sydney Sweeney does nothing to genuinely represent or support them. The Athletic pretended to be outraged. The New York Times pretended to be outraged. It's a huge step backward in women's sports, blah, blah, blah. So anyway, Caitlin Flanagan writes, according to the central tenet of 17th wave feminism, a woman has every right to dress or undress as she wants. And if she walks through the Mall of America in a pair of pasties and a G-string, anyone leering at her is the one with the problem.
0: Exactly.
2: Not her. So what's with all the slut shaming? Feminism is a shapeshifter. It's not logic and reason that determines its positions. It's how well it serves the current cause.
0: Only a woman can say that, but that is clearly true.
2: Oh, yeah. It's an opportunity to have a grievance. And it's funny. I was so lucky. So lucky. I grew up in a very happy family that seemed pretty functional. And I've come across a lot of people in the world who did not. God bless them. Perhaps it's y'all. in which whoever had the grievance was the most powerful person in the household that day. And that was the culture. And a lot of political activism is that these days.
0: I hate it. I hate that we're talking about this. It's a good topic in general. But I hate for the whatever company Sidney Sweeney is representing to get attention by this ridiculous caveman-like gambit. I'm hot. Here's the product. I don't like that. I don't like being led around like that. So I hate the fact that it's getting all the attention because of the, please.
2: Final note from Caitlin. I don't think there's a single person who saw Sweeney obscure her large breasts and thought she must play professional football. The ideas behind the ad, like the ideas behind all good ads, were simple. Sports, betting, sexy girl.
0: Yeah, shocking. You ever been to a
2: Lighten
0: sports
2: up,
0: bar?
2: Francis. Yeah, yeah, unbelievable. So Macklemore and company quitting Ed Sheeran's tour. They're absolutely wrong on the Palestinian thing. On the facts, stay with us.
0: It's not a genocide? Is that what you're saying?
2: Among other things, yeah.
3: Armstrong and Getty.
0: In the U.S., there's a break-in every 26 seconds. 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
22: ABC News, I'm Sherry Preston. We're all still shopping, even as prices go up. The Commerce Department says retail sales last month were up 1.2%, nearly twice what was expected. ABC's Jim Ryan with more.
23: Retail food and service sales last month approached $774 billion, a 1.2% surge from the month before, and eclipsing economists' expectations. The number rose 6% between August of 2025 and last month. The Federal Reserve is likely to consider the numbers as it decides whether to raise interest rates as a way to cool inflation.
22: The Fed is expected to raise rates for the first time in 3 years when it wraps up its two-day September meeting this afternoon. The investigation's underway into what caused the deadly helicopter crash in Los Angeles last night. A news chopper went down, killing the reporter and pilot on board as well as a person on the ground. The family of Charlie Kirk has filed a notice that it intends to sue Utah Valley University, where the conservative activist was shot and killed last year. This is ABC News.
24: 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The Flagler County School District's third annual College and Career Fair is happening September 25th at the Palm Coast Community Center, says Mariotti Johnson with the Flagler County Education Committee.
25: This is the third annual event for Flagler schools. 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

0: 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Lots of sunshine, isolated showers or thunderstorms, middle to upper 80s this afternoon, a steady east to northeast breeze, spotty showers and storms, mid-70s tonight, sunny with spotty showers and storms, middle to upper 80s tomorrow, isolated showers Friday. I'm Precision Weather Meteorologist Russ Murley on WNZF.
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15: Breaking down the issues like no one else. Vince Colonnaise.
16: Yeah, the holdout juror in the Lindsey Clancy case is a Catholic black Republican man. That's as far as we could tell. We're learning a lot. This is some of this came to us from the New York Post yesterday, and Lindsey Clancy's the juror's brother speaking to the media, saying that they're basically on lockdown. The family are living in fear right now of retribution from all of these crazed lefties who think that child strangling is a great thing, which, to be clear, is the logical conclusion of the abortion enthusiasm on the left. It's a death cult. It's a, right, Jim? It's a death cult. It's a death cult. Child sacrifice is a very big thing on the left. Very big thing. And in fact, they mandate it. They say that it's a right. Child sacrifice is a right, and it's a great thing for the country. James Talafrico said that child sacrifice is a feature of the Bible and that we should do it with more frequency. He said God doesn't address it to the level that he should in Holy Scripture. So Talafrico filled in the spaces and said that we need a lot more abortions. These people are not well at all. And so you get the holdout juror and you find out that he's a devoutly Catholic Haitian immigrant, according to the New York Post. His brother says they're on lockdown. And we just got some more information about all this. There's a fella with an operation called Fugitive TV. It's a podcast, I think. Fugitive TV. And he interviewed the juror. Now, the juror is being referred to in this clip by the name Michael. They're saying his name is Michael. And this guy, the host, relays what he learned from Michael. And take a listen to this as he explains who this juror is.
14: Very kind. Catholic. And you want to hear something very funny? We started talking. He thinks he knows why he might be getting targeted. He's a Republican. He is a black Republican. He has conservative views.
16: I could have told you that. I could have told you that. This guy's a Republican? You know how you know? Because he's not insane. How do you know he's conservative? Because he thinks murdering children is a bad thing. How do you know that he likely voted for Donald Trump in the last election? Because he's not on board with moms strangling their babies and then getting away with it.
14: He has conservative views. He believes he might be getting targeted because of that. Because the media and the reporters, as you could see, they kind of have left views.
16: Kind of.
14: He was in a juror panel with people of the Democratic Party. Now,
16: So all of this adds up. All of this adds up perfectly. And it is not surprising. To normal people, none of this is surprising. To the left, to Gayle King, to all of these, to Oprah, to all of them, they're very upset by this. He's not allowed to have these thoughts and opinions. He's black. You're not allowed to side with the conservative perspective on this. The side of justice. It's not permitted. Your skin color should dictate the way you think about everything. That's the bigoted view. That's the racially bigoted. That's what they call prejudicial. When you prejudge someone, it's prejudice. To assume his opinions on the basis of his skin color. That's why Gayle King was so thrown off the other day. In what we are pretty convinced here on The Vince Show is the clip of the year. The holdout juror is a black man, says Gayle King. Yep. I'm going to have to sit with that for a while. She's going to have to do a lot more sitting. If this guy's Republican, he's Catholic. I saw a picture that I think Fugitive TV shared where it looks like he's holding a little baby girl. He might also be a father, Jim, which would also stand to reason. If he's the father of a baby girl, now, again, I don't know. I can't vouch with 100% certainty for all of these details, but they would all add up. If that's the case, all of it adds up. And he's from Haiti. What are the chances that this is the one guy from Haiti that the left wants to deport? What are the chances? Because what's their scheme actually about? All these foreign nationals that they have pouring into the country, it's all political power that they're looking to accrue. Hard to do that when you've got a Republican Catholic black man from Haiti who's on the side of decency. That's the kind of guy the Democrats may want to deport. He's one of the only ones. You can go back. No, he's what a breath of fresh air. Can you imagine if they had arrived at a conclusion, if he had succumbed to the pressure that he was in inside of that jury room to let her walk? Not guilty. Not guilty. She said she did it. Not guilty. That's insane. That's totally insane. And a good man was there to stop all of this. Thank goodness. Thank goodness. All right, we've got more coming up on the program. I want to talk to you about non-citizens as well interfering in American elections. Talk about the left trying to rig elections. We just got a massive bust of, you know, that thing that never happens. It just happened again. Non-citizens voting, including in the 2024 general election. A whole bunch of people just got busted for doing that. I've got the details on that and so much more all ahead on The Vince Show.
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8: 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Lots of sun with isolated showers and thunderstorms, middle to upper 80s this afternoon. Spotty showers and storms, mid-70s tonight. Sunny with spotty showers and thunderstorms, middle 80s tomorrow. Isolated showers or thunderstorms, middle to upper 80s Friday. I'm Precision Weather Meteorologist Russ Murley on WNZF.
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9: From ABC News, I'm Michelle Franzen. Two investigations in Los Angeles underway today after a news helicopter crashed last night while covering a bus crash. Both on board the aircraft died, a third person killed on the ground, and two others died earlier in the bus and SUV crash. ABC's Alex Stone is near the scene.
10: They've identified now the person who the chopper landed on and killed on the ground, a 29-year-old victim. We also now know there has been an arrest in the original bus crash this morning. A woman is being booked right now in that case that led to this chain reaction of why the helicopter was here covering the bus crash. It appears that that may be a DUI case.
9: House Speaker Mike Johnson criticizing fellow GOP Congressman Thomas Massie for introducing articles of impeachment against Defense Secretary Pete Hegseth today. The House Speaker also announced that he's canceling the House session a day early. He says so lawmakers can focus on the midterms.
11: It's time for our members to go home to their districts and make their case to the American people, to go and explain all the great things we've done.
9: More opening acts pulling out of Ed Sheeran's tour in solidarity with rapper Macklemore. He was dropped as the opening act from Sheeran's tour after expressing pro-Palestinian views on stage. He says Patriots owner Robert Kraft banning him from performing at Gillette Stadium. ABC's Laura Spencer has Sheeran's reaction.
12: Amid public pressure to speak out, Sheeran going on to say, "I am appalled by the conflict between Israel and Palestine. I am not complicit. I have my personal views on this devastating conflict. Just because I choose not to speak publicly, it doesn't mean I don't have them." But fallout now growing. Ed Sheeran's own band and multiple opening acts, including Phineas and Lucas Graham, voluntarily leaving the tour in solidarity with Macklemore.
9: The Federal Reserve Board expected to raise interest rates today. It would mark the first time in 3 years and comes amid inflation and the ongoing war with Iran. You're listening to ABC News.
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9: The family of Charlie Kirk says it plans to sue Utah Valley University, where Kirk was shot and killed last year. The family filed what it's called a notice of claim against the university, along with the state of Utah, university police, and others, claiming that they failed to keep Kirk safe during the Turning Point USA event. ABC News legal contributor Brian Buckmeyer
12: has more.
14: A lot of states require what's called a notice of claim. It's kind of like a heads up of saying, hey, I'm going to file this claim to specific entities, whether it be like universities or police departments, to give them the opportunity to respond. It's supposed to just help ease the process. But another thing it does is a wrongful death lawsuit has a 2-year statute of limitation.
12: Today, doctors in St. Louis announcing a successful surgery to separate two little girls from Ethiopia, born joined at the head.
15: It took doctors at Cardinal Glennon Children's Hospital more than 24 hours to separate 2-year-old sisters Hiyab and Wahubto earlier this year. Now describing the complex procedures, doctors say they put virtual reality tools to work as well using 3D printing. One of the girls has already had a cranial plate attached to her head, so she doesn't need a helmet anymore. The other will have the same surgery soon. Twins born joined at the head are rare, just one out of every 2.5 million live births, and there have only ever been around 60 successful separations. Rena Roy, ABC News.
12: I'm Michelle Franzen, ABC News.
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19: 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The Flagler County School District's third annual College and Career Fair is happening September 25th at the Palm Coast Community Center, says Mariotti Johnson with the Flagler County Education Committee.
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0: 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Lots of sunshine, isolated showers or thunderstorms, middle to upper 80s this afternoon, a steady east to northeast breeze, spotty showers and storms, mid-70s tonight, sunny with spotty showers and storms, middle to upper 80s tomorrow, isolated showers Friday. I'm Precision Weather Meteorologist Ross Merle on WNZF.
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0: 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Lots of sunshine, isolated showers or thunderstorms, middle to upper 80s this afternoon, a steady east to northeast breeze, spotty showers and storms, mid-70s tonight, sunny with spotty showers and storms, middle to upper 80s tomorrow, isolated showers Friday. I'm Precision Weather Meteorologist Russ Murley on WNZF.
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0: Now, Talafrico's home parish is this, or home church is this place called St. Andrew's Presbyterian. And he has a priestess by the name of Babs Miller who's in charge of it. And she was just caught on hidden camera, again, from the Daily Wire, Jacob Wheeler sharing this video, saying that Talafrico's lying to the voters right now about his actual positions, which are the freaky ones that we've heard in the past. Listen to this.
1: Trump people are attacking Talafrico for saying that God is non-binary. What you, that's literally, that's literally what he is.
2: Yeah.
1: He went on Fox News and like walked that back. Did you see that?
2: Yeah, he's giving some advice that I don't think he should be following.
1: Yeah, because that's why, that's more, frankly, something that attracted me to this church was like...
2: And I can guarantee you that once he gets elected, he'll change his tune back to where he was.
1: Okay, but he has to kind of play this game.
0: You hear that? I guarantee you, says his priestess, that he is going to change his tune back the second he gets power to where he was.
2: Back to where he was.
1: Okay. But he has to kind of play this game.
2: Yes, that's what his campaign has convinced him of, is that the Democratic Party is backing off on their stances on trans and all of this. And so his staff is encouraging him to kind of do the same thing just for the next 50 weeks. Whatever days, I guess. I think it's bad advice, personally, but if it helps him win, okay.
0: What? I'm sorry, she's supposed to be a Christian priestess? And if it helps him win, you know, lying to the public is fine. You know, whatever it helps, I guess. I think he should just tell the truth, but, you know, whatever. I mean, as long as he wins. Is anybody listening to this? How the hell is Texas going to vote for this guy? Jim, I feel like I'm taking freaking crazy pills. Talafrico has a shot? I don't think so. I mean, this is one of those moments where I see polls and I'm like, no, come on. The polls, they jack things up all the time. I don't even think it's possible to conduct a real poll these days. It's so crazy. But you see like, oh, yeah, Talafrico's up by a point. Up by a point? He says God's non-binary. He says that everybody needs to get abortions. The Bible doesn't talk about it enough, so he thinks abortion is the thing to do. There are six genders.
3: I like how she threw the whole Democrat Party under the bus, saying that they told him to say this now. So the Democrats are telling him to lie. And as a Christian, he's willing to lie to win the Senate.
0: That's the key. You have to lie to win. And she said something like, oh, and they're backing off on the trans stuff, so he has to back off on the trans. I'm sorry, did I miss a memo or something? The Democrats are backing off on the trans delusion? I haven't seen that. They're still all in with that nonsense. It's why people find them so unappealing as a party. It's all a freak show. These are some devastating drops. Boy, I love the hidden camera work these days. Isn't it great? You know why this doesn't happen to conservatives? Because they're the same people. Regardless of whether there's a camera there.
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10: 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Lots of sun with isolated showers and thunderstorms, middle to upper 80s this afternoon. Spotty showers and storms, mid-70s tonight. Sunny with spotty showers and thunderstorms, middle 80s tomorrow. Isolated showers or thunderstorms, middle to upper 80s Friday. I'm Precision Weather Meteorologist Russ Murley on WNZF.
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12: From ABC News, I'm Michelle Franzen. The cost for Americans to borrow, from credit cards to home and car loans, just went up. The Federal Reserve Board, in a unanimous decision, raising interest rates by a quarter of a percentage point. Stubborn inflation, higher oil prices due to the war with Iran, putting pressure on the economy. ABC's Elizabeth Schulze says more hikes could follow this year.
13: The Fed does still see inflation staying high through this year. 3.7% inflation rate, so that's above the Fed's 2% target. It says unemployment is stable, consumer spending is resilient.
12: Diesel prices at record highs. One farmer in Illinois says his diesel fuel costs for soybeans have nearly doubled during President Trump's term. He's paying $1,800 in fuel as harvest ramps up. Tom Cloza is chief oil analyst for Gulf Oil at Cloza Advisors.
14: You know, if you're in agriculture, and we use a lot of diesel for agriculture, you're not going to leave the crops in the field. You're going to go pay the price, whether it's $6 or $7, to harvest the crops.
12: Costs, he says, likely will show up at grocery stores. The NTSB will hold a briefing on last night's deadly news helicopter crash in Los Angeles. Two crew members on board were killed. A third person died on the ground. That chopper was covering a bus and SUV crash when it went down. ABC's Trevor Ault has more.
15: Flames erupting after the aircraft crashed between two commercial buildings. Police say at least three people were killed, including a pedestrian on the ground. The chopper went down just after 7 p.m., less than a mile from where first responders were already working a deadly bus crash. An SUV had slammed into the side of a Metro bus, becoming lodged inside the vehicle.
12: Two people were killed in that bus and SUV crash. The House adopting to hold billionaire Leon Black in contempt of Congress for defying two subpoenas to appear for a deposition, along with turning over documents related to the panel's inquiry into convicted sex offender Jeffrey Epstein. You're listening to ABC News.
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16: These statements have not been evaluated by the FDA. This product is not intended to diagnose, treat, cure, or prevent any disease.
12: 3 months after the carnivorous parasite was first detected in the United States, the New World screwworm continues to shape the multi-billion dollar livestock industry in Texas. The concern now shifting to the flies that could be carrying the deadly larvae coming in from Mexico.
20: Since the first case was found in a cow in Texas June 3rd, officials have released 1 billion sterilized flies in the affected region to stop the reproductive cycle.
21: What's working right now is working, and the only way it can continue to work is if people continue to follow the procedures.
20: State entomologist Sonia Swiger urges ranchers to check their livestock for sores and open wounds. Only 49 cases have been confirmed, the latest in a horse last week. Jim Ryan, ABC News.
1: President Trump's handpicked board of the Kennedy Center voting to shut it its own after a federal judge blocked Trump from adding his name to the building. The president now threatening to block renovations unless his name is added. More from ABC's Jonathan Carl.
2: Just last year, the Republican-controlled Congress appropriated $257 million to renovate the Kennedy Center. Money Trump now says he won't spend if his name doesn't go on the building. By law, a president is required to spend money that Congress has approved.
1: The Kennedy Center, created by Congress as a memorial to President John F. Kennedy. Severe storms raising the risk of heavy flooding again in the Southwest today. The Navajo Police Department in New Mexico says three people died overnight connected to the floodwaters around Newcomb. Michelle Franz in ABC News.
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25: This local news is a service of Flagler County's Toyota dealer, Beaver Toyota, in St. Augustine, conveniently located right off I-95 at exit 311. A bicyclist dies in a tragic accident yesterday. Liz Ryan has more.
26: A 33-year-old Bunnell man was killed Tuesday morning after being struck by two vehicles while riding his bicycle on U.S. 1 in Flagler County. The Florida Highway Patrol says the crash happened around 6:22 a.m. south of Otis Stone Hunter Road. FHP says the man and another bicyclist were attempting to cross U.S. 1 on their way to work when they crossed in front of a northbound pickup truck. The pickup struck the man, sending him into the roadway, where he was then struck by a sedan. The bicyclist was pronounced dead at the scene. FHP says the next of kin has been notified. The pickup driver, a 70-year-old Palm Coast man, and the sedan driver, a 24-year-old St. Augustine man, were not injured. The investigation remains ongoing. From the WNZF Newsroom, I'm Liz Ryan.

0: We'll give her a chance to talk later. But she's correct in her observation that there are liberal Republicans. She thinks there's a uniparty, and I just beg to disagree. It's not a uniparty. There's the radical DSA on the one side, and that is a movement. And then there are Republicans. Some of them are weak rhino Republicans. Some of them, you got to hold your nose. But if they're not supporting that agenda to stop this movement that would shred our Constitution, I'm willing to vote for them. That's all. You do what you want. Everyone in this audience, you all have free will. You all have your own vote. It's private. It's personal. But I'm just telling you, you will vote. If you don't get out and vote and participate, we're making, I think, the biggest mistake in history. And I think we will, you know, rue the day, as my mother used to always say. Listen, I want to tell you about our friend Peter Harris. I love Peter Harris. I love his family. You know what? 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You go to the grocery store and you look at the cereal aisle, and then you look at the ingredients of all the big name cereals, and they're packed with sugar and artificial colors and flavors. It's awful. 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It's a healthier option. Pick up a box of Greenberry. They're bran flakes, they're raisin bran. 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It's delicious. You'll love it. Anyway, they have great flavors, but they're lower in sugar, focused on heart health, made with natural plant-based fiber and antioxidants. They even developed their very own whole grain Onyx sorghum to help slow sugar absorption. That makes it heart healthy and also helps your blood sugar management. If you're serious about staying healthier this year, guess what? Eating healthier is a better idea. Don't forget, when you go shopping, our favorite pasta sauce. Linda, what is it called?
1: Silver Palette Pasta Sauce.
0: You didn't say it the right way. You didn't say it quite with the accent you usually do.
1: I'm just trying to get you out on time. That's all.
0: Silver Palette Pasta Sauce, Greenberry Cereals, official foods of this show, The Sean Hannity Show.
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0: It's 3 years ago, the terrorists murdered more than 1,200 innocent Israelis and took over 250 hostages. And today, as we remember the souls lost on October the 7th, Israel is still under threat from terrorists and anti-Semitic hatred and violence that continues to rise worldwide. Yet a light does shine in the darkness, because Christians and Jews, they are coming together to boldly stand with Israel through the International Fellowship of Christians and Jews, Flags of Fellowship movement. All across America, on the anniversary of October the 7th attacks, churches, synagogues, universities, communities, they are planting Israeli flags, a powerful declaration that Israel is not alone, and together we can combat the hate, the anti-Semitism, one flag at a time, while supporting the fellowship's life-saving work for all the people in need. Join this historic movement with a gift of just $25 and show the world that Israel is not alone. 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That's joinfof.org. 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
4: 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We have an accident 95 northbound at US 1. The two left lanes are blocked. Traffic is backed up to West Granada. Heavy traffic along US 92 and US 1. 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
0: All right, so based on my discussion with Linda, and we'll get into this in the next hour with all things self-proclaimed simple man Bill O'Reilly, and get his take on it, he sent me a message for Linda, specifically for Linda. Doesn't that make you feel honored?
1: I am honored, very.
0: And we'll give it to you coming up at the top of the next hour. Now, also, what you want it now, don't you? You just can't wait.
1: Of course I do. That's a very long tease.
0: All right. Nate Sorries will join us on this AI issue. He kind of takes a more moderate approach than some other people. Unilateral disarmament is not the answer. 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We'll get to that. Also, your calls if you want to weigh in, 800-941-SHAWN.
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12: This is a special report from ABC News. I'm Michelle Franzen. The Federal Reserve Board today raising key interest rates for the first time in 3 years. The move comes as many Americans are already struggling with higher costs on many goods and higher gas prices due to the war with Iran.
13: In a widely anticipated move, the Federal Reserve voted unanimously to raise its benchmark interest rate by a quarter percentage point, likely resulting in higher borrowing costs for mortgages, credit cards, and auto loans. The decision comes as Americans are already struggling with stubborn inflation and higher costs for gas and groceries. The decision also puts newly appointed Fed Chair Kevin Warsh at odds with President Trump, who's repeatedly called for lower borrowing costs. Peter Haralambos, ABC News, New York.
12: Warsh says the overall economy remains resilient. He says this will help bring interest rates in the target range of 2%. Farmers dealing with record diesel prices just as the key harvest months are getting started. This is ABC News.
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15: It's not a good contract. It does not meet what we're looking for.
16: Commissioner Carney raised concerns during Monday's meeting as commissioners reviewed the county's agreement with the Flagler Humane Society. Flagler County pays the Humane Society to handle both animal control and shelter services. Palm Coast does it differently. The city has its own animal control officers and uses the Humane Society mainly to shelter and care for animals. Commissioners questioned whether that kind of separation could give the county more control over the services it pays for.
15: If we can't own it or we can't have it, we need some control of it. These are our taxpayer dollars going to this nonprofit organization. We still, 2 years later, don't have a seat on the board. We don't have representation. The reports are ugly at best. We need more out of these people.
16: With the contract coming up for renewal again, they're looking at stronger county oversight. From the WNZF Newsroom, I'm Erica Fox.
17: 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Lots of sunshine, isolated showers or thunderstorms, middle to upper 80s this afternoon, a steady east to northeast breeze, spotty showers and storms, mid-70s tonight, sunny with spotty showers and storms, middle to upper 80s tomorrow, isolated showers Friday. I'm Precision Weather Meteorologist Russ Murley on WNZF.
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0: Sunshine, isolated showers or thunderstorms, middle to upper 80s this afternoon, a steady east to northeast breeze, spotty showers and storms, mid-70s tonight, sunny with spotty showers and storms, middle to upper 80s tomorrow, isolated showers Friday. I'm Precision Weather Meteorologist Russ Murley on WNZF.
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2: Slowdowns continue along US 1 and US 92. We have an accident on State Road 44 at Kepler Road. This accident blocking the right lane.
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5: ABC News, I'm Michelle Franzen. An investigation underway in Los Angeles of the news helicopter that crashed while covering a bus and SUV crash yesterday. The aerial crash killing both crew members on board and a third person on the ground. NTSB investigator in charge Fabian Salazar says there is also video of the crash from the helicopter.
6: We are combing the wreckage to the best of our ability to gather as much factual data as we can, even though the wreckage suffer through a post-accident fire.
5: Authorities also say the person behind the wheel of the SUV that crashed into a bus yesterday has been booked on suspicion of murder. Two people were killed. The Federal Reserve Board raising interest rates today for the first time in 3 years. That move, as many Americans are grappling with stubborn inflation and higher gas prices due to the war with Iran. The board signaled more hikes could come this year. That's sent stocks sharply down on Wall Street. This is ABC News.
7: This local news is a service of Flagler County's Toyota dealer, Beaver Toyota, in St. Augustine, conveniently located right off I-95 at exit 311. A bicyclist dies in a tragic accident yesterday. Liz Ryan has more.
8: A 33-year-old Bunnell man was killed Tuesday morning after being struck by two vehicles while riding his bicycle on U.S. 1 in Flagler County. The Florida Highway Patrol says the crash happened around 6:22 a.m. south of Otis Stone Hunter Road. FHP says the man and another bicyclist were attempting to cross U.S. 1 on their way to work when they crossed in front of a northbound pickup truck. The pickup struck the man, sending him into the roadway, where he was then struck by a sedan. The bicyclist was pronounced dead at the scene. FHP says the next of kin has been notified. The pickup driver, a 70-year-old Palm Coast man, and the sedan driver, a 24-year-old St. Augustine man, were not injured. The investigation remains ongoing. From the WNZF Newsroom,
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10: I'm Dan Loney with Your Money Now. Wall Street turned lower after the Fed announced its quarter point rate hike today. The Dow lost 631 points, ending the day at 51,462. NASDAQ was off 3 points. The S&P 500 was down 34. That Fed rate hike was unanimously voted 12-0 to raise rates to a range of 3.75% to 4%. This is Fed Chair Kevin Warsh.
11: Today's policy action will support a timelier return to the committee's 2% goal. This committee will deliver price stability.
10: It's the first time in 3 years that the Fed has raised rates, and there's an expectation that we will see one more rate increase later this year as it looks to move towards its 2% inflation target. Airlines have been reconfiguring planes to add more first-class seats because of how travelers are spending on their flights. And to that end, American Airlines CEO Robert Isom said at a conference today that half of its revenue comes from just 30% of its seats. That's Your Money Now.
12: Watching him, making sure we're okay, and if we're lucky we get to see. If not, everything is by feel. You always have a buddy with you. You're never doing anything by yourself. You're never alone. I followed my dad's advice to always prove myself and do what I can in the Navy and make him proud, make everyone proud. So I try to do that with everything I do. Being a woman, it's sometimes more challenging because we have to wear the same amount of gear that a man does, and we have to do the same amount of pull-ups that a man does for the physical training and the test. It's a challenge, but you can do it. You just got to set your mind to it. Taught me how to be a leader, independent, confident.
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0: All right, our final moments. Nate Sorres is with us. He's with the Machine Intelligence Research Institute. Yes, this debate raging over AI and superhuman intelligence and whether or not the human species could get extinct one day because they're smarter than us. So let's go back to the COVID pandemic for a minute. One thing that came out very early on, we discovered that the Chinese government knew damn well what was going on in Wuhan, and yet they allowed people in Wuhan to travel all around the globe. But if you were in Wuhan, you were not allowed to travel to any other part of China. If you were in any other part of China, you were not allowed to fly into Wuhan, which tells me they had full knowledge of what was going on and did not, they decided not to tell the world. So my level of trust in them is pretty much zero. Would you agree with that assessment?
1: Absolutely. The good news is that training, so that the type of AI that's really dangerous here doesn't exist yet. The thing that has a lot of AI researchers spooked right now is signs of the AIs disobeying instructions, signs of the AIs trying to deceive humans. We had some of those come out this summer and has a lot of researchers worried. The good news is that we're seeing the first signs, but these AIs are still dumb enough to get caught. The worry is what happens if we make smarter ones. Making the smarter ones takes 100,000 of the most advanced computer chips the economy can produce. Almost all of that supply chain is owned by the U.S. and U.S. allies. I think that if we took these dangers seriously and said, hey, look, China is not getting any more of these chips, we're going to interfere with their ability to make their own, and we're going to both open diplomatic ties with China to say, or diplomatic conversations with China to say, we think that this would kill both you and us, and you have no incentive to do it if you race past a certain point. And then separately, if we made it very clear that we consider this like nuclear weapons, we consider it a risk to our lives, and that if they do try to go past these points of no return, that we will consider that a threat and we will engage with it accordingly. I think that there's every chance, I would not say to just trust the Chinese, but I think there's a chance that we can both economically prevent them from doing it and diplomatically convey to them that we are not going to go past the point of no return and they must not either. And then as a backstop, I think, frankly, America could make this happen if they threaten the national security of the United States.
0: Well, you're raising a lot of provocative questions, and if your scenario did unfold, that would inevitably, in my humble opinion, lead to a nuclear war, which would be an unmitigated disaster. So it is dangerous. I do take your admonition and your caution seriously, but I don't really have the answer, knowing that the communist Chinese can't be trusted based on their history, their intellectual property theft, which has been exhaustive and extensive, you're raising provocative questions. We do need to talk about it, and maybe we can come up with the right solution. I don't have it, but I do appreciate, Nate, your insight, and thanks for being with us. Thank you.
1: Thanks.
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4: ABC News, I'm Michelle Franzen. In Los Angeles, the National Transportation Safety Board says it's recovered audio and video from yesterday's fiery news helicopter crash that killed the pilot and reporter on board, along with a third person on the ground. NTSB investigator Fabian Salazar says they'll review that evidence.
5: In that recording, we are clearly hearing sounds that are consistent with the engine changing its speed. And we're also hearing tones that are being generated that are likely advisories to the pilot.
4: The helicopter was covering an earlier bus and SUV crash that killed two people. Authorities say the driver was arrested on suspicion of murder. The Federal Reserve Board raising interest rates by a quarter of a percent, marking the first time in 3 years. The war with Iran driving up oil prices and inflation. Data by the Commerce Department shows that consumers kept spending last month. Retail sales rebounded after a July dip, up 1.2% last month. This is ABC News.
6: This local news is a service of Flagler County's Toyota dealer, Beaver Toyota in St. Augustine, conveniently located right off I-95 at exit 311. The Flagler County School District's third annual College and Career Fair is happening September 25th at the Palm Coast Community Center, says Mariotti Johnson with the Flagler County Education Committee.
7: This is the third annual event for Flagler schools. 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
6: 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From the WNZF Newsroom, I'm Peter Killeen.
8: 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Isolated showers and storms early on, partly cloudy to clearly clear most of the night, mid-70s. Partly to mostly sunny on Thursday, the high 84 to 88. Isolated shower threat 20%, same on Friday. Temperatures in the low to mid-70s in the morning, back to 84 to 88 Friday afternoon. This is Precision Weather Meteorologist Phil Spivak for WNZF.
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12: 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Reuters Institute says we're now one of the top news brands in the nation. 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
13: There's a reason liberals line up for a smackdown.

0: So we're 7 weeks before an election, and the Democrats, they've moved on from affordability because they have no answers for that. They've created a situation that's unaffordable when it comes to fuel and so forth. But let me tell you something. Here's the big news today that nobody's talking about. The poverty level, listen to me, is the lowest today in the United States than any time in recorded history. You got that, Mr. Producer? The poverty rate, slightly over 10%, where it was hovering forever around 12, 14%, is the lowest in recorded history. Want to hear something else? The wealth of the American people, is higher today than any time in recorded history. The wealth, and I'm talking about trillionaires and billionaires and millionaires, I'm talking about average people, the highest it's been in recorded history. The poverty level, the lowest it's been in recorded history. There's a lot of good things going on in this economy. We'll be right back. 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
3: ABC News, I'm Michelle Franzen. NTSB investigators on scene of the deadly news helicopter crash in Los Angeles last night. Both on board were killed. A third person died on the ground. The chopper was covering a bus and SUV crash that killed two people. ABC's Alex Stone is on scene and says the NTSB recovered video and audio from the helicopter.
4: They're going to go back and do audio analysis of the actual sound of the engine and those alarms that were going off for the pilot to analyze what the engine was doing in that exact minute. But whatever was going on, this was very quick. They were not all that high. And when whatever happened to the engine, it sounded like spooling down with the alarms going off for losing RPMs on it, that there wasn't much time to react.
3: President Trump stumping in North Carolina tonight with a rally. Republicans stepping up campaigning ahead of the midterm elections. And the Federal Reserve Board raised interest rates a quarter of a percent today, with inflation too high, they say, amid the ongoing war with Iran. This is ABC News.
5: 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Showers really limited over the next few days. More often than not, we're mostly sunny through the day and mainly clear at night. Just a couple of hit or miss storms here and there. Still a bit breezy into the evening, but diminishing winds overnight, falling back into the mid-70s. Mid to over 80s tomorrow and Friday with a slight chance of a storm. This is Precision Weather Meteorologist Phil Spivak for WNZF.
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0: and they all vote as one, and they all put the same leaders in place, and they're all going to push the radical agenda. They already told you they're going to change the voting system so they can't lose. They're going to destroy the Supreme Court so they can't lose in those decisions. They've told you these things. They're going to stuff the Senate with four more Democrats by creating two more states, one out of a city, one out of the Puerto Rican territory. They're telling us everything they're going to do. They're going to raise your taxes. I don't care who you are. They're going to raise your taxes. Affordability is BS with these people. And that's their plan. That's what they're up to. And they got the shiny object. Oh, no, AI data centers. What are we going to do? Applaud and celebrate is what we should do. But they got a whole psyop going on here with the help of some of these jackass, woke right, phony populists, nationalists, whatever the hell they call themselves. Think for yourselves. I tell you this all the time. Do your own research. I tell you this all the time. All the time. We have a historic president. He needs the House and he needs the Senate. But more importantly, we need the House and we need the Senate too. Or everything's going to be turned inside out. Everything. And we're going to have to sit here and watch these phony investigations, allegations of this, allegations of that, another phony impeachment, so then the build up to 2028, that's the landscape they're going to create. People will get turned off, they'll stay home, then we get a Democrat president, a Democrat House, a Democrat Senate, and it's over. It's over. I don't know how do we recover from it. It's hard enough for us to win elections with the change in demographics, with the change in voting systems in blue states and some of these purple states. It's hard enough. But if you stay home, it's easy for them. These are turnout elections, these midterm elections. Turnout elections. You're going to turn out, you're going to stay home. I think I'll stay home. I'm very busy. I got the roast in the oven. My vote won't matter anyway. You know, Frank will vote. I don't need it. You kidding me? The Democrats are going to be tripping over their furniture to get to the voting place because they know what's at stake. They can taste it. They can taste victory. They can taste the destruction of our economy. They can taste the destruction of our republic. They can taste it. They're on the precipice. You and I, we're the only ones that can stop this. We, the people, the real people, the people who pay the taxes and make this country work, we're the only ones who can stop this. It's not up to somebody else. There's no savior on earth. We're the savior when it comes to a republic. Shouldn't he be close? These people are spewing hate towards our country. The destruction of our system, economic and governmental. They want to nationalize. Let's stop playing around. They want to nationalize AI. They want to take it over. And let me tell you something. AI in the hands of the Democrats, now that's dangerous. That's incredibly dangerous. Incredibly dangerous. Yeah. So we have to turn out in bigger numbers. We got to turn out in record numbers for this midterm election. I don't care if you're not hot to try it on the congressional candidate or this. He said ditching the primary. He offended me. She did this. I don't care. That's what we've got. Then that's what we've got. Look across the aisle. Look at what they have. They have terrorist-supporting candidates. Seriously. One of them even helped the terrorists with the Twin Towers. They've got Marxists. They've got Islamists. They've got socialists. Not a whole lot of people supporting Americanism, that's for sure. For nearly 3,000 years, Homer's epic poem, The Iliad, has shaped the literary and moral imagination of the West. 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
2: 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ABC News, I'm Dave Packer. The Fed voting to raise interest rates for the first time in 3 years, making the decision in the face of rising gas prices and stubborn inflation. Federal Reserve Chair Kevin Warsh.
3: For more than 5 years, inflation has been running above target. So our predominant focus is on the price stability side of our mandate. The plain fact is that inflation is too high and has been for too long.
2: The NTSB says it's now analyzing wreckage and audio recordings connected to a deadly local news helicopter crash in L.A. that killed a reporter and pilot on board and one person on the ground. They're covering an early deadly bus crash. One woman has been arrested in connection with that, a possible DUI case. Officials, including the FBI and the Coast Guard, keeping a close eye on U.S.-bound oil tankers after several experienced some kind of cyber attack while at sea. One ship knocked offline for some 30 hours. The U.S. is now looking into who is responsible. 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
4: 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Showers really limited over the next few days. More often than not, we're mostly sunny through the day and mainly clear at night. Just a couple of hit or miss storms here and there. Still a bit breezy into the evening, but diminishing winds overnight, falling back into the mid-70s. Mid to over 80s tomorrow and Friday with that slight chance of a storm. This is Precision Weather Meteorologist Phil Spivak for WNZF.
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8: From ABC News, I'm Dave Packer. U.S.-bound oil tankers getting cyber-attacked on the high seas. The FBI and Coast Guard are on the case. ABC News Chief Justice Correspondent Pierre Thomas describes what he's seen.
9: Newly released video showing the moment highly specialized Coast Guard forces and the FBI climb aboard one of two U.S.-bound oil tankers that had been hit by massive cyber attacks. Sources telling ABC News federal authorities took the extraordinary step of heading out to sea off the U.S. coast in the Gulf, boarding the first vessel on August 21st to determine the scale of the hack. That ship losing communications for more than 30 hours.
8: The U.S. now looking into who's responsible for the attacks. President Trump appears frustrated with his Federal Reserve pick tonight.
10: President Trump's new hand-picked Fed Chairman Kevin Warsh defying the president's calls to cut rates, saying instead the Fed needed to raise rates now to tame stubborn inflation.
11: Plain fact is that inflation is too high and has been for too long.
10: Even after the announcement, the president doubling down, posting lower the interest rates and fast.
8: ABC's Elizabeth Schulze. In Los Angeles, the National Transportation Safety Board with an update into a local news helicopter crash last night that killed a news reporter, a pilot, and one additional victim on the ground after the aircraft went down while covering a car crash into a bus. Air crash investigator Fabian Salazar.
12: We are combing the wreckage to the best of our ability to gather as much factual data as we can, even though the wreckage suffer through a post-accident fire.
8: At least 21 people, including 11 children, are dead after a building collapse in Gaza City. That, according to the Hamas-run Gaza Health Ministry, they say the high-rise was damaged by Israeli strikes during the war. The public library in Concord, New Hampshire, says a person finally returned a magazine that's been considered overdue for over 130 years. That overdue fee waived. You're listening to ABC News.
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8: We're on war, and strains on oil shipping are pushing oil and gas prices higher. The price of diesel essential to shipping and agriculture has been steadily increasing, and Patrick DeHaan with Gas Buddy says those increases show no signs it could be coming back down.
14: We're now at $6.34 a gallon for diesel, and I would think that by the weekend, we could be at $6.60 a gallon, with some areas of the Midwest approaching $7. There's really no signs of when this might start to slow down.
8: Sean Combs' lawyers say the rap mogul has stopped paying his legal bills as he serves out a 50-month federal prison sentence for prostitution offenses.
15: Sean Combs' civil attorney says the imprisoned hip-hop mogul hasn't paid his legal bill in more than 6 months and is asking a judge to let him off a lawsuit that Combs filed in 2024. The lawyer cited a, quote, total breakdown in cooperation and communication with Combs. In a statement, Sean Combs accused his attorneys of overcharging him and running up his legal bills while he serves out a 50-month sentence in a New Jersey federal prison. Combs is currently scheduled to be released in February 2028. Peter Harlambous, ABC News, New York.
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